0: interest rate. While the weekly movement was softer, the broader trend remains positive. At this point in the calendar, the hourly is sitting at its strongest level in 5 years. Compared with historical performance, current values remain well above the long-term average and highlight a market that is holding firm even as listings taper into the Christmas period. Lamb numbers were lower across most categories, with crossbred lambs the largest offering at 22,900 head. Average prices for crossbred lambs eased $2 to average $198 per head, with clearance softening to 57%. This easing reflects increased buyer selectivity rather than a loss of demand, as well-bred and well-finished lambs continue to attract solid competition. Merino weather lambs held steady at $159 per head and cleared strongly at 80%. Meanwhile, Merino ewe lambs recorded one of the most standout movements of the week, lifting $65 to average $191 per head. First cross ewe lambs also showed a notable improvement, rising $50 week on week to average $268 per head, supported by a 78% clearance rate. Shedding breed lambs continued to perform well, clearing 90% of offerings despite a $10 easing in the average price. National clearance softened 60%, driven largely by softer results in the crossbred lambs and heavier ewe categories. Despite this, value over reserve strengthened $20, indicating vendor expectations remain largely aligned with the market. From a state perspective, New South Wales remained the dominant listing state, accounting for 50% of total offerings, though listings declined 21% on last week. Victoria followed with 34% of listings, with both states recording softer clearance and reduced numbers sold. Meanwhile, Queensland and Tasmania recorded strong percentage increases off low volumes. 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
4: Stay there. The latest weather is next.
5: Yeah, weather for Monday, the 7th of September. I'm still getting used to saying September because I'm still in August in my head. For Monday, mostly sunny, the chance of a fog above higher ground earlier this morning. Medium chance of showers in the south, slight chance elsewhere. Light winds becoming east-southeast, 15 to 20 kilometres an hour in the early afternoon and then becoming light in the late afternoon. We have a 90% chance of rain. Our UV index is sitting at high and our fire danger rating is moderate. Currently 20.4 degrees here in Kempsey, 56% humidity. Our wind is 9 kilometres an hour from the southwest, and 14-kilometre-hour wind gusts, with barometric pressures currently sitting at 1,022.1 hectopascals. Temperatures expected in centres up and down the coast today. We have Southwest Rocks expecting 20 degrees, Coffs Harbour, Maxwell, Crescent Head, Port Macquarie and Taree all expecting 23 degrees, and Kempsey 25. Our sun will set this afternoon at 5:35 p.m. Tank FM. Okay, it's 10:09 here at Tank FM. You listen to Chris on Echoes of the Past, or Round and Round the Past today. We've played a lot of Macleay songs, and we're going to play with the Old Oak Tree by the Easy Beats up next.

0: Yeah, Elvis Costello there and the Attractions, Radio Radio. Yeah, we know all about Radio Radio down here. It's 10:16 here at Tank FM, and you listen to Chris on Echoes of the Past. So we...
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0: Big thank you there to our sponsors.

Yeah, Elton John there with Rocket Man. It's 10:22 here at Tank FM. You listen to Chris on Echoes of the Past. We might go over and have a look at Lips Like Sugar, Echo and the Bunny Man.

Yeah, that was a different one again, a very long song as well. Well, we've just done the draw for the memberships, all those people who renewed their membership this year and also who renewed their membership went in a draw to win a $100 Visa card gift voucher. And the winner was Faye Kirkman. Congratulations, Faye. If you want to pop over to the studio later on, I'll be here till 12 or we'll be here till 2 o'clock if you're able to. If not, we'll make arrangements to get that to you. So congratulations to Faye Kirkman. Very well deserved. Better luck next time to everybody else. Don't forget, if you can still join Tank FM as a member, it's $10 and that helps support our station to stay on air. All right, let's go and have a look at the weather and see.

Yeah, I meant the traffic. I told you I'm having upside day today. Only thing that seems to be popping up on live traffic is the resealing of Grassy Head Road at Scott's Head, and it'll happen from today, the 4th of September, Friday the 4th, until Tuesday the 8th, so until tomorrow. Traffic will be affected in both directions, and there'll be stop and goes, I guess, there. And so take notice of the contraflow traffic control arrangement they have set up there. All righty, so let's move on and we'll have another Eagles Tequila Sunrise. Here we go.

0: Yeah, Shorty Ranger there in the North Coast Mail. It's 10:35 here at 103.1 Tank FM, Kempsey's own radio station, and we're going to have some sponsors.
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4: 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The latest weather is next.
0: Yeah, weather for Monday the 7th of September. It's going to be mostly sunny. A medium chance of showers in the south with a slight chance elsewhere. Light winds becoming east-southeast, 15 to 20 kilometres an hour early in the afternoon, then becoming light in the late afternoon. There's a 90% chance of rain with our fire danger sitting at moderate and our UV index is sitting at high. It's currently 23.3 degrees here in Kempsey and the humidity's at 55%. Wind is 6 kilometres an hour with 11 kilometre hour wind gusts and the wind's from the west. No rain has been recorded since 9 a.m. yesterday morning and the barometric pressure is 1,021.6 hectopascals. Temperatures expected in centres up and down the coast today. We have Southwest Rocks expecting 20 degrees. Coffs Harbour, Maxfield, Crescent Head, Port Macquarie and Taree all expecting 23 degrees and Kempsey's expecting 25 degrees. Sunset this afternoon will be at 5:35 p.m. Okay, let's move right along and see what we're going to play. Play this new song here. Listen to this one.

Yeah, sherbet there. Hi, Roland. That's an oldie too. I like playing some oldies. You know, it's echoes of the past. We got to echo to the past. For those that didn't hear earlier, the winner of the membership draw, the $100 gift voucher, was Faye Kirkman. Congratulations, Faye. Very well deserved. Those who missed out, there's better luck next time, but you can still join Tank FM. We're happy to take you as a member at any time anybody wants to call in. We're here in the office and it's the best time to catch us in on Monday between about 10 and 2. There's always somebody here that can hold their hand out and write you a receipt, etc., etc. Okay, and I hope you liked the song before that. That is a song called Doing the Walk Again. It's a song written for me to advertise Echoes of the Past. So I hope you enjoyed that as well. It's a new one I've just put together. Okay, Sheena Reeson's For Your Eyes Only.

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Yeah, Skyhook's there. Horror movie. Shocking you right out of your brain, all right. When you hear that music at the beginning, you think, what is she playing? I bet that's what came to your head, but it was a good one anyhow. Next one up, we got the Traveling Wilburys singing Handle With Care.

0: The Kookaburra Day Club meets Fridays from 9:30am to 1pm at the Memorial Hall, 1 York Lane, Kempsey. You're invited to come along and enjoy a great morning out with the club, with fun being the main aim of the game. 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That's Lynn on 0418 276043, or Neil Elphick on 0427 257 274. 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
3: Yeah, weather for the Mid-North Coast for Monday the 9th of September. We're mostly sunny, a medium chance of showers in the south, slight chance elsewhere, light winds becoming east-southeast, 15 to 20 kilometres an hour in the early afternoon, then becoming light in the afternoon. Chance of rain, 90%, moderate to 5 danger, and the UV index is sitting at high. Currently 21.5 degrees here in Kempsey, and the humidity's at 51%. The wind is 9 kilometres an hour from the northwest with 14 kilometre hour wind gust. Rain, we've had none since recorded since 9 a.m. this morning, and the barometric pressure sitting at 1021.2 hectopascals. Temperatures expected up and down the coast today. Southwest Rocks, 20 degrees. Coffs Harbour, Maxwell, Crescent Head, Port Macquarie, Taree, 23 degrees. Kempsey 25. Sun sets at 5:35 p.m.
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4: Yeah, big thank you there to our sponsors once again. Here we go with Bebop, and Hey Diddle with Paul McCartney and Wings.

Yeah, that was an interesting and very long song called One Nation Under the Groove by Funkadelic. Yes, it's a bit long. I didn't realise it was so long. We're going to run with Anita Ward, Ring My Bell. Here we go.

0: live traffic up and down the coast. Looks like the Pacific Motorway is running smoothly, other than the roadworks when you hit to Coss Harbour there. Maybe change of direction, so best be wary in that area. If you're going out along Grassy Head Road today, they're doing resurfacing work there, and they will have traffic affected in both directions. There is some road closed directions today, Monday, between 8:30 and 3 p.m. And that will continue through till tomorrow, 12 till 8:30 p.m. And Tuesday, 8:30 a.m. to 3:30 p.m. So they'll only be opening a little tiny window there at lunchtime. So if you've tried to avoid that area out there, it's Grassy Heads Road. Alrighty, we'll get back to it and we'll have Olivia Newton-John. Oh, no, we won't have Olivia Newton-John. We'll have to leave that till later. We've got some sponsors that are more important.
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2: 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The latest weather is next.
3: Yeah, weather for Monday, the 7th of September. It's going to be mostly sunny. A medium chance of showers in the south, slight chance elsewhere. Light winds becoming east-southeast. That's a mouthful, isn't it? East-southeast, 15 to 20 kilometres an hour in the early afternoon and then becoming light in the afternoon. Chance of rain, it's sitting at 90% and the fire danger rating is moderate and the UV index is high. It's currently 22.2 degrees here in Kempsey and the humidity is sitting at 45%. Wind is 9 kilometres an hour from the west-northwest with 14 kilometre hour wind gusts. We've had no rain recorded since 9 a.m. this morning and the barometric pressure is at 1,020.4 hectopascals. Temperatures expected up and down the coast today. We have southwest rocks expecting 20 degrees. Coffs Harbour, Maxwell, Crescent Head, Port Macquarie and Taree 23 degrees and Kempsey 25 degrees. Now we're going to have Olivia Newton-John singing I Honestly Love You.

0: Yeah, Olivia Newton-John there. What a beautiful voice as usual. It's at 11:36 here at 103.1 Tank FM. And we can't just have Olivia without John Travolta, can we? Here we go with Grease Lightning.
1: Well, this car is automatic. It's systematic. It's hydromatic. Why, it's a Greased Lightning.

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3: Yeah, big thank you to our sponsors. We're going to play a Bay Cities Rollers. They haven't heard of them for a little while, have we? Give it a little love.

Yeah, Neil Dobbin there, and the grass won't pay no mind. Yeah, thanks for listening to me this morning on Echoes of the Past. We've been a bit in and out and around today. Once again, and congratulations to Faye Kirkman, who won the $100 member Visa gift card. Well deserved. And don't forget, you can still pay your membership here at Tank FM Mondays between 10 and 2. And also there's some forms at Miller Hill Meets. If you're in town and you want to go to somewhere, they've got all the forms so that you can join or renew your membership. 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Okay, I'm going to play my song again, and I'm going to say goodbye now. We'll see you all next Monday from 9 till 12 with Echoes of the Past. Here we go.

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3: Hello, I'm Laura Devoy. Hundreds of staff employed by Sydney property developer Basler have been stood down nearly 2 weeks after the company entered voluntary administration. Reports suggest a group of lenders is negotiating a loan to help the administrators through to the end of this month. Basler Group owes $3.4 million to creditors. A vaccination program aimed at safeguarding some of South Australia's most vulnerable native bird species has begun today. Shannon Kirkwood has more.
4: As part of the state government's response to H5 bird flu, Cleland Wildlife Park is beginning the task of vaccinating up to 100 native birds across 30 different species. Among them, orange-bellied parrots, regent honeyeaters and Australian pelicans. Since first being detected in June, Australia's recorded hundreds of confirmed bird flu cases. Australians are urged to avoid touching sick or dead birds and other wildlife. Record what you see and report it to the Emergency Animal Disease Hotline on 1800 675 888.
3: A survivor of childhood sexual abuse says silence and disbelief are some of the biggest challenges for victims. The message is being sent during National Child Protection Week. Lived experience lead at Independent Legal Service No More, Chris Coombs, has told National Radio News conversations about childhood sexual abuse matter.
5: Going and seeking advice is really important. Telling the young person, I believe you and I'm so sorry that happened. 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
3: Free support is available for all people experiencing or at risk of experiencing domestic, family and sexual violence. 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The Commonwealth Ombudsman has raised concerns about the Australian Federal Police's management of complaints between March 2024 and February this year. The Ombudsman says the AFP's practices in categorising conduct raised in complaints, reliance on the use of discretion to take no further action, and deficiencies in managing conflicts of interest were identified as key issues. It says the AFP has taken some positive steps to strengthen some aspects of its framework. The Ombudsman has made 10 recommendations. An investigation is underway after a cargo plane overran a runway at Miami International Airport in the US and crashed into several vehicles, killing 5 people. At least 5 others were injured. The aircraft was reportedly travelling more than 200 kilometres per hour as it exited the usable runway. Local Mayor Daniela Levine Cover says it was an incredibly difficult day.
6: My heart is with all of the families who were affected and to everyone who is grieving tonight. And we're also praying for the injured and for their families.
3: The National Transportation Safety Bureau is expected to give an update on Monday local time. Police divers have located the body of a 61-year-old man reported missing at Edith Falls, north of Katherine, yesterday. Northern Territory Police says support is being provided to the man's family. Turning to sport, the Cronulla Sharks have been forced to move their home final to the Sydney Football Stadium, with the NRL deeming Shark Park not suitable for a finals match. But the New Zealand Warriors will play this week at Mount Smart Stadium in Auckland before a likely move to Eden Park for their next match. The South Sydney Rabbitohs will face the Newcastle Knights at the SFS on Friday night. The Warriors host the Dolphins on Saturday afternoon. The Sharks will take on the North Queensland Cowboys on Saturday night before the Penrith Panthers meet the Sydney Roosters at Parramatta Stadium on Sunday.
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8: Let's check what's happening around the Macleay weather-wise. Your Tank FM weather update starts now. Monday's weather information is for a mostly sunny day. Medium chance of showers in the evening. Light winds becoming northeast to southeasterly 15 to 20 kilometres per hour during the day, then becoming light during the evening. Kempsey 25, Southwest Rocks 20 and Willawarren 24 degrees. Tuesday's outlook is partly cloudy. Medium chance of showers, most likely in the morning. Winds south to southwesterly 15 to 25 kilometers per hour, tending south to southeasterly during the afternoon, then becoming light during the evening. Kempsey 21, Southwest Rocks 19 and Willawarren 21 degrees. Wednesday's weather is for a mostly sunny morning. The chance of morning fog inland. Medium chance of showers in the afternoon and evening. Light winds becoming south to southeasterly 15 to 25 kilometers per hour during the day, then tending south to southwesterly 15 to 20 kilometers per hour during the evening. Kempsey 24, Southwest Rocks 19 and Willawarren 23 degrees. That's your catch-up of the latest local weather on 103.1 Tank FM.
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0: Daddy spread the gospel in Milwaukee. Took his walkie-talkie to Rocky Ridge.
1: Blew his way to Kent and then to Scranton till he landed under the Manhattan Bridge.

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Now, go back to your childhood. I mean, for older people, go back to your childhood. And this is for you. It's featuring all sorts of childhood memories from children's songs, and it's a bit of a medley, and goes on for a few minutes, but boy, does it stir the old grey matter.

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The king is in the altogether, but altogether, the altogether, it's altogether the very least the king has ever worn.

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1: 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What clever dick was sick for a week? My brother. 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Who's been getting at the gin? 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
2: Dale!
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1: 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Some a bit younger. 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One more.
2: Was

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0: runaway train went over the hill and she blew. The runaway train went over the hill and the last we heard she was going still and she blew, blew, blew.
1: Hey, thank you for singing along. Thank you for tuning in. Thank you, young sir. And it's Martin Brown, and it's the Golden Memories on Vinyl, Vinyl Impressions. And we've been playing the children's favourites, but I think really it's everybody's favourites. That's when it was real music, for sure. It's another 45 minutes or so to go. The show is supported by the Rose and Crown Litchet in Dorset. If you visit Dorset, do go there. You're always assured of a warm and friendly welcome. That's a fact. Not a cliche in this case. It's a fact. Rose and Crown Litchet. It's at stockco.uk.

Well, you may not have heard of Val Rosing, but the song you certainly would have. It's been used everywhere in television commercials and all. This is the Teddy Bears Picnic.

or Rosing, that's the Teddy Bears Picnic. Must be around about 1930s, that one. If you're into the older music, in the Vinyl Impressions series, we have got a couple of programmes that are vintage. They're 1920s, 30s and 40s music. So you may want to listen out for that on your hospital radio. And it's your favourite radio station. So we also play, of course, pop, disco, 1960s. There's a nice mixture in the series of the Vinyl Impressions. With myself, Martin Brown, thank you for tuning in. Somebody's came and said, oh, how about you've just played a children's favourites? How about a wartime medley? So we've looked through the archives and come up with this.

those memories rolled into one. The show is supported by the Rose and Crown Lichet in Dorset. Thank you very much, where you're always assured of a warm and friendly welcome and some homemade food as well. RoseandCrownLichet.co.uk. Smart and Brown, we're playing the memories for you. Vinyl memories at that.

0: Grizzles. That's the morning glory. Well, I hope you're feeling better. I hope the music is cheering you up. Thank you for tuning in. It's Martin with you for the next few minutes.
1: To the music.
0: And one of our medleys, this time from James Last. Nice and easy listening for you. Thank you for being there.

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1: Final music is back.

by Cliff Richard and the Shadows. Always welcome on your radio bedside. In the country. The show was supported by the Rose and Crown Litchett in Dorset, where you're always assured of a warm and friendly welcome. roseandcrownlitchett.co.uk. I'll say farewell. Martin Brown signing off. See you for another Vinyl Impressions show very soon. Bye-bye for now.

0: everyone. Bye-bye.
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0: 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Yes, times are tough for many financially, but if you're looking to connect, relax or simply enjoy a wholesome community dinner, drop in this Thursday between 5 and 7 o'clock. 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
4: Hello, I'm Lewis Donaldson. The Foreign Affairs Minister has told the Senate the scale of destruction in Nepal is almost beyond comprehension. In a condolence motion, Minister Penny Wong described Australia's support, which includes about 50 officers to the region, as well as specialist drone operators and AFP disaster victim identification specialists. Ms. Wong says she extends her sympathy to the Nepali community.
5: Australia's Nepali community is grieving for family, friends and communities in the region. Members of Australia's Tibetan community are too experiencing great anguish, and for many Hindu Australians, including those with connections to the pilgrimage routes and the sacred places of this region, this disaster has brought deep sorrow. To each of these communities, we extend the sympathy and solidarity of this Parliament.
4: New laws are being introduced in New South Wales which will give police more power to tackle organised crime. A new aggravated offence will also be created for conspiracy to commit gang-related murder. The maximum penalty will be increased to life imprisonment. Police would also be able to use new interim serious crime prevention orders to restrict people suspected of serious and organised crime. New South Wales Premier Chris Minns says police would also have more access to encrypted devices like mobile phones.
6: Additional resources, millions of dollars more for New South Wales Police so they can have the latest international technology to smash open and crack open online platforms to understand the full chronology of these criminal actions and their activities as they apply both here and overseas.
4: One Nation has rejected criticism of the proposal to allow Australians to access their superannuation in certain circumstances. The policy would see employers continue to pay the full 12% compulsory super contribution, but for those who opt in, they could access one quarter of their super to boost their income for 3 years. It would apply to people who rent or pay a mortgage on their home. Federal Treasurer Jim Chalmers says it would make millions of Australians poorer. Senior One Nation MP Barnaby Joyce argues that won't be the case.
7: Lose your house, how insecure do you feel later on in life? This is why we have to reinstill the fact that the assets are private individuals' assets. We're not talking about shutting down super forever or taking it forever. We're talking about a point forward for 3 years for 3%.
4: The trial of three people accused of murdering two Australian brothers and their American friend will get underway in Mexico tonight. Laura Devoy has more.
8: Callum and Jake Robinson and Carter Road were allegedly murdered in Baja, California while on a surfing trip in 2024. Three men are facing an oral trial, which will begin tonight. None have entered pleas. All three rejected a plea deal offered to them last year, which would have seen them serve 52 and 47 years in prison, respectively. In a statement on social media, the brothers' parents, Deborah and Martin Robinson, said they were travelling from Perth to attend the trial. They said they wanted to hear the truth and to represent the immense love, heartbreak and unimaginable loss felt by the victims' families.
4: Turning to sport, Melbourne and Carlton have continued their unbeaten runs in the AFLW. The D's defeated the West Coast Eagles 81-44, while the Blues beat Collingwood by 39 points. In the other matches yesterday, Fremantle was too good for Richmond, Adelaide defeated Hawthorn and Geelong beat Essendon. At the end of round four, North Melbourne is on top of the ladder.
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10: Let's check what's happening around the Macleay weather-wise. Your Tank FM weather update starts now. Monday's weather information is for a mostly sunny day. Medium chance of showers in the evening. Light winds becoming northeast to southeasterly 15 to 20 kilometers per hour during the day, then becoming light during the evening. Kempsey 25, Southwest Rocks 20 and Willawarren 24 degrees. Tuesday's outlook is partly cloudy. Medium chance of showers, most likely in the morning. Winds south to southwesterly 15 to 25 kilometers per hour, tending south to southeasterly during the afternoon, then becoming light during the evening. Kempsey 21, Southwest Rocks 19 and Willawarren 21 degrees. Wednesday's weather is for a mostly sunny morning. The chance of morning fog inland. Medium chance of showers in the afternoon and evening. Light winds becoming south to southeasterly 15 to 25 kilometers per hour during the day, then tending south to southwesterly 15 to 20 kilometers per hour during the evening. Kempsey 24, Southwest Rocks 19 and Willawarren 23 degrees. That's your catch-up of the latest local weather on 103.1 Tank FM.
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12: 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Creek Road from 1 p.m. to 3 p.m. It will also visit the Riverview Hotel on Fitzgerald Avenue, Smithtown, on Friday the 11th of September from 9 a.m. to 11 a.m. Services include vehicle registration 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

G'day, Kempsey, in the heart of Dungarry country. I'm Troy Cassidaly. 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
1: G'day, it's Michael Kemp, your local member for Oxley. I recently welcomed the New South Wales Shadow Minister for Police to the Mid-North Coast and we heard directly from locals and police about the issues affecting our community. 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

G'day Kempsey, in the heart of Dungarry country, I'm Troy Cassidaly. 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
3: Hello, I'm Lewis Donaldson. A group of veterans have protested Allied Health Service changes by laying down their medals outside Parliament House today. The Coalition of Veterans Voices carried out the act ahead of meetings with the Minister for Veterans, Matt Keogh, and the Prime Minister, where the groups opposed the cap. Shadow Minister for Veterans Affairs Michael McCormack has told News 24 Mr Keogh's treatment of veterans remains an issue.
4: The battle has only just begun, so if Minister Keogh thinks he can wait these veterans out, they speak for a lot of veterans. I've just finished a nationwide listening tour. I heard from hundreds upon hundreds of veterans from every state, both territories, and there wasn't one who came up to me and said this cap's a good idea.
3: The Deputy Liberal Leader says the government's proposed digital duty of care legislation gives too much power to the Communications Minister. It's part of the government's crackdown on social media, with draft legislation to be unveiled in the coming days that would allow people to opt out of algorithms. Speaking to the ABC, Deputy Liberal Leader Jane Hume says the changes amount to government overreach.
5: Our concern, however, is potentially that the government's approach may well impinge on those freedoms, that personal agency, to see what it is that you want to see online. We don't feel that the minister should have the powers to determine what is and is not online harm, particularly without any parliamentary scrutiny. That would be of considerable concern.
3: Hundreds of staff employed by a Sydney property developer have been stood down, meaning further uncertainty for homeowners. It comes nearly 2 weeks after the company Battler entered voluntary administration. Reports suggest a group of lenders is negotiating a loan to help the administrators through to the end of this month. Battler Group owes $3.4 billion to creditors. At least five people are dead after an Amazon cargo plane came off a runway at Miami International Airport, striking multiple vehicles and bursting into flames. The crash forced the closure of all runways at what is one of the United States' busiest airports. Fire Chief Ray Jadala says three people were critically injured and two others were taken to hospital with less severe injuries.
6: The airplane did strike a couple of vehicles that required a couple of victims that were actually trapped in the vehicles. So a complex extrication with our technical rescue teams started to occur. In addition to that, we had a very complex fire engine compartments that were on fire, including a search and rescue of the pilot and co-pilot that were trapped in this aircraft.
3: A ship is being sunk off the coast of South Australia today to become an artificial reef. The 40-metre grab hopper dredger MV Andrew Wilson has been retired. It'll settle on the ocean floor, 20 metres below the surface, off the coast of Brighton. The project is in response to South Australia's algal bloom, with the state and federal governments hoping it will help to restore marine biodiversity in the area. And time is running out for eligible students and carers in Western Australia to claim school-related assistance. The state government says more than $75 million has been paid out to families under the WA Student Assistance Program, which helps to cover school-related costs. Those who have yet to claim the payment have until September 25 to apply. To sport, in cricket, men's coach Andrew McDonald has named an unchanged Australian side for the upcoming Test series against South Africa. Under pressure batter Manus Labuschagne has retained his spot despite being left out of the white ball squad. Cooper Connolly, Matthew Kuhneman and Michael Nisa have been added to the squad. The first Test will begin on the 9th of October following 3 one-day internationals and a warm-up match.
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1: Let's check what's happening around the Macleay weather-wise. Your Tank FM weather update starts now. Monday's weather information is for a mostly sunny day. Medium chance of showers in the evening. Light winds becoming northeast to southeasterly 15 to 20 kilometres per hour during the day, then becoming light during the evening. Kempsey 25, Southwest Rocks 20 and Willawarren 24 degrees. Tuesday's outlook is partly cloudy. Medium chance of showers, most likely in the morning. Winds south to southwesterly 15 to 25 kilometres per hour, tending south to southeasterly during the afternoon, then becoming light during the evening. Kempsey 21, Southwest Rocks 19 and Willawarren 21 degrees. Wednesday's weather is for a mostly sunny morning. The chance of morning fog inland. Medium chance of showers in the afternoon and evening. Light winds becoming south to southeasterly 15 to 25 kilometres per hour during the day, then tending south to southwesterly 15 to 20 kilometres per hour during the evening. Kempsey 24, Southwest Rocks 19 and Willawarren 23 degrees. That's your catch-up of the latest local weather on 103.1 Tank FM.
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chase. We all have trials to face and bridges that we've had to burn. 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
3: BBC News with Oliver Conway. Counting is underway in state elections in Saxony-Anhalt in former East Germany, where the far-right AfD party is on course to secure an emphatic win. Exit polls give the AfD more than 44% of the vote. Support for the governing CDU party of the German Chancellor Friedrich Merz halved to around 18%. The President of the European Commission, Ursula von der Leyen, is visiting Greenland in a show of support for the governments of Greenland and Denmark. Her trip comes after President Trump spoke about wanting to acquire the strategic island. Police in the US city of Miami say an Amazon cargo plane overshot the runway when it landed at Miami International Airport, killing at least five people. Three others are in a critical condition. Nepal will hold a national day of mourning on Monday in line with Hindu tradition. It's the 13th day since a huge mudslide destroyed the border crossing with China in late August. Meanwhile, rescue efforts are continuing in the Indian capital, Delhi, to remove debris and find survivors under the rubble of a collapsed student hostel. At least five people have died there. The Defence Secretary of the Philippines has said China could see the recent reduction in joint military exercises by the US and South Korea as an opportunity to reassert itself in the region. Gilberto Teodoro was speaking at an annual security forum in Seoul. Iran's top negotiator has threatened a faster and more forceful response to US attacks as hostilities between the two sides escalate. On Saturday, Washington said it had struck Iranian oil tankers. And Indonesia's main airport and seven others will remain closed until at least 6 p.m. on Monday local time, 11 o'clock GMT, affecting hundreds of flights. It follows the volcanic eruption on Mount Anak Krakatau. And that's the latest BBC News.
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sure we don't have too much fun. They got rid of Cracker Night. That was way too much fun. It's a wonder they still let us have a bet on Melbourne Cup Day. They even tried to stop the Dapto Dogs and made sure you couldn't call your Greek mate a wog.

breath, you'll be called a racist and tweeted to death. 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And if you really want to send them into a frenzied throng, all you have to do is put a Muslim in a song. You'll be flogged in public by

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1: G'day, it's Michael Kemp, your local member for Oxley. I recently welcomed the New South Wales Shadow Minister for Police to the Mid-North Coast, and we heard directly from locals and police about the issues affecting our community. We heard concerns about youth crime, unregistered bikes, antisocial behaviour and violent home invasions. Everyone deserves to feel safe in their own home, and I'll continue fighting for stronger laws in Parliament to back our police.
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G'day Kempsey, in the heart of Dungarry country. I'm Troy Cassadaly. 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So don't move that dial.

0: Bell News is proudly sponsored by the iconic Bellbrook Hotel on the banks of the beautiful Macleay River, serving up fabulous meals, great hospitality and refreshing drinks since 1913. Book a newly refurbished cabin and enjoy true upriver bush-style hospitality. 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
3: Good afternoon, I'm Shannon Kirkwood. A grassroots movement of Australian parents is campaigning the government to go further on its digital duty of care legislation. The Albanese government wants Australians to be able to turn off their social media algorithms as part of a proposal to strengthen the under-16 social media ban. Founder of the Heads Up Alliance, Danny Alachi, has told National Radio News social media platforms should have to disclose how their algorithms operate to all users. He says the lack of transparency in this space is driving division across communities.
4: We suspect that a lot of that has to do with the algorithm. So yeah, being able to look under the hood and see what exactly is going on there, we think is a really important point that not many or not enough people are pressing for at the moment.
3: Members of Australia's Nepalese community are observing a day of mourning in response to the flood disaster. It is the National Day of Mourning across Nepal today to honour the victims of the floods. It's being observed in line with the traditional Hindu practice of observing the 13th day following a death. Prabhe Wagle attended a candlelight vigil in Sydney's south last night. She told SBS her family has lost three relatives in the floods.
5: We couldn't really communicate properly with our family. They were completely out of contact for 2 or 3 days because there was no electricity and no internet. They live in a village, and even now the situation is extremely difficult. All the bridges that were there are washed away. They're still in a completely isolated area.
3: 36 Australians remain missing. They're among the 4,996 people still unaccounted for. Social service advocates say many migrant families are being left vulnerable as they're forced to wait years for financial assistance. Brock Anderson has the details.
6: New research by ACOS and the University of New South Wales, Sydney, found high rates of poverty among people holding humanitarian, family and student visas. People who are family migrants in the first 4 years of permanent residency had unemployment rates of 5.7% for men and 6.7% for women. That equates to more than 75,000 people potentially affected by income support waiting periods. ACOS is calling for existing income support waiting periods to be reduced and for increased financial and employment support for refugees to reduce the risk of poverty.
3: Solomon Islands Prime Minister Matthew Wale won't face a motion of no confidence after it was withdrawn. Former Cabinet Minister Manasseh Maelunga lodged the motion against Mr. Wale a week ago. He announced yesterday afternoon he is withdrawing the motion. It was set for debate in Parliament today. The threat of the motion forced Mr. Wale to depart the Pacific Islands Forum leaders meeting in Palau before official discussions got underway last week. For the first time in decades, greater bilbies have been returned to a regional Queensland national park. The state government says on National Threatened Species Day, it's celebrating the reintroduction of 150 greater bilbies to Karawinya National Park, where the species has been extinct since the 1970s, while 6 hairy-nosed wombats have been released into a new home in the state's southwest. They are one of the world's most endangered mammals. To sport now, Matilda's star Mary Fowler has kicked off the 2026-27 Women's Super League season by scoring Manchester City's opening goal in a 3-1 win over Birmingham City. Bunny Shaw was player of the match for her double, but Fowler started the match with a first-time strike to set the tone for the reigning champions. And in the NRL, Cowboys forward Ruben Cotter has pleaded not guilty to a grade 2 careless high tackle charge and will front the judiciary tomorrow night. If he is found not guilty, he will be available to play the Sharks in the elimination final on Saturday, but a guilty verdict would see him banned for 2 matches.
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7: 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The latest weather is next.
1: Let's check what's happening around the Macleay weather-wise. Your Tank FM weather update starts now. Monday's weather information is for a mostly sunny day. Medium chance of showers in the evening. Light winds becoming northeast to southeasterly 15 to 20 kilometres per hour during the day, then becoming light during the evening. Kempsey 25, Southwest Rocks 20 and Willawarren 24 degrees. Tuesday's outlook is partly cloudy. Medium chance of showers, most likely in the morning. Winds south to southwesterly 15 to 25 kilometres per hour, tending south to southeasterly during the afternoon, then becoming light during the evening. Kempsey 21, Southwest Rocks 19 and Willawarren 21 degrees. Wednesday's weather is for a mostly sunny morning. The chance of morning fog inland. Medium chance of showers in the afternoon and evening. Light winds becoming south to southeasterly 15 to 25 kilometers per hour during the day, then tending south to southwesterly 15 to 20 kilometers per hour during the evening. Kempsey 24, Southwest Rocks 19 and Willawarren 23 degrees. That's your catch-up of the latest local weather on 103.1 Tank FM.
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0: The Kookaburra Day Club meets Fridays from 9:30am to 1pm at the Memorial Hall, 1 York Lane, Kempsey. You're invited to come along and enjoy a great morning out with the club, with fun being the main aim of the game. Activities include cards, trivia, bingo, with guest speakers that you may be interested in. Morning tea is $10, bingo $5, and there's $1 and $2 weekly fruit and special raffles throughout the year. For more information, contact Lynn Carer on 0418 276 043. That's Lynn on 0418 276 043, or Neil Elphick on 0427 257 274. That's Neil on 0427 257 274.
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3: Hello, I'm Lewis Donaldson. One Nation has rejected criticism of the proposal to allow Australians to access their superannuation in certain circumstances. The policy would see employers continue to pay the full 12% compulsory super contribution, but for those who opt in, they could access one quarter of their super to boost their income for 3 years. One Nation leader Pauline Hanson says it would apply to people who rent or pay a mortgage on their home.
4: Superannuation only just about 4 years ago was at 9%, and over 4 years it has risen to 12%. So we're not taking anything away, we're allowing those struggling Australians to be able to access their super and use now for a period of up to 3 years. It is by their choice.
3: Australians are lending their voices to raise awareness about suicide prevention. In the lead-up to World Suicide Prevention Day on Thursday, National Suicide Prevention Organisation Roses in the Ocean is asking people to contribute to this year's theme, Change the Narrative. Ben has posted his thoughts on what he wishes people knew about suicide, in particular for men in rural and regional Australia.
5: We need to create space, but also not just geographical space. We need to change discussions and create a narrative where men can speak openly. Vulnerability is a strength. It's something that is learned, it's refined, and it's not an easy thing, but it's also not a weakness.
3: Shadow Treasurer Tim Wilson says Sydney house prices are plummeting so fast that they're on track for the biggest crash in 40 years. That was in a question to the government in which the housing minister says Treasury modelling suggested there will be 75,000 new owner-occupiers and a small and temporary slowing in house price growth. Minister Claire O'Neill, in response to Shadow Treasurer Tim Wilson, reasoned house prices grew 400% in the past 25 years.
6: He is accurate in one sense that house prices are softening across the country, Speaker. This is the fourth time that we have seen this occur in a decade in our country.
3: A grassroots movement of Australian parents says it would like to see greater transparency among social media platforms on how their algorithms work. The call is in response to a proposal by the Albanese government which would offer an opt-out option for recommender algorithms for young Australians. Speaking to National Radio News, founder of Heads Up Alliance, Denny Alarchi, says genuine algorithmic transparency is required.
7: How it's been done in the first place, and then ask the question as to why, and understand better, and pressure the companies to move to an algorithm that isn't so polarising.
3: Showers can be expected for Western Australia and Tasmania, whilst dry conditions are forecast elsewhere. The Bureau of Meteorology's Dean Naramore has tomorrow's weather.
8: Well, we do have some coastal showers through parts of southeast Queensland and northeast New South Wales. Well, we do have this very active low pressure system in eastern WA. And that's bringing rain and storms right around it, particularly through southwestern parts of NT, western South Australia, and much of southeastern WA. Otherwise, fine, dry, and clear conditions for much of the rest of the country. Though we will see another cold front moving into parts of Tasmania and southern Victoria by Tuesday night into Wednesday.
3: To sport, the Swans have confirmed skipper Callum Mills is out for the rest of the AFL season due to a ruptured ACL. Mills sustained the injury during Sydney's 53-point qualifying final win over Brisbane at the SCG on Saturday. The club says he's set to undergo surgery and early rehabilitation is already underway.
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1: Let's check what's happening around the Macleay weather-wise. Your Tank FM weather update starts now. Monday's weather information is for a mostly sunny day. Medium chance of showers in the evening. Light winds becoming northeast to southeasterly 15 to 20 kilometers per hour during the day, then becoming light during the evening. Kempsey 25, Southwest Rocks 20 and Willawarren 24 degrees. Tuesday's outlook is partly cloudy. Medium chance of showers, most likely in the morning. Winds south to southwesterly 15 to 25 kilometers per hour, tending south to southeasterly during the afternoon, then becoming light during the evening. Kempsey 21, Southwest Rocks 19 and Willawarren 21 degrees. Wednesday's weather is for a mostly sunny morning. The chance of morning fog inland. Medium chance of showers in the afternoon and evening. Light winds becoming south to southeasterly 15 to 25 kilometers per hour during the day, then tending south to southwesterly 15 to 20 kilometers per hour during the evening. Kempsey 24, Southwest Rocks 19 and Willawarren 23 degrees. That's your catch-up of the latest local weather on 103.1 Tank FM.
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0: bit better, sweetheart?
1: 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Feeling a bit toey.
0: Come on, give me a
1: cup. Here's a go, eh? I come from Barbabilla and I tell you with pride, I never saw a horse or bull that I couldn't ride. I'm a wizard with a stock whip, and a ringer in the shed.
0: Whip.
1: And when it comes to women, mate, oh, I stand them on their head.
0: Oh, yeah,
1: there I'm the killer
0: it,
1: from Bogabilla.
0: Yeah, sure you are.
1: That's me, mate, on the Bogabilla lady killer.
0: Wait a minute, I know where I've seen you before. I know where I've seen you before.
1: I knew we'd met. Where was it?
0: Oh, let me tell you, mate, let me tell you. It was

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3: Hello, I'm Lewis Donaldson. The Foreign Affairs Minister has told the Senate the scale of destruction in Nepal is almost beyond comprehension. In a condolence motion, Minister Penny Wong described Australia's support, which includes about 50 officers to the region, as well as specialist drone operators and AFP disaster victim identification specialists. Ms. Wong says she extends her sympathy to the Nepali community.
4: Australia's Nepali community is grieving for family, friends and communities in the region. Members of Australia's Tibetan community are too experiencing great anguish. And for many Hindu Australians, including those with connections to the pilgrimage routes and the sacred places of this region, this disaster has brought deep sorrow. To each of these communities, we extend the sympathy and solidarity of this Parliament.
3: Two people have died after a light plane crash in regional Queensland. The crash this morning sparked a fast-moving grass fire which saw at least a dozen fire trucks and multiple crews work to contain the blaze. Police have yet to release further information surrounding the circumstances of the pair's deaths and are awaiting further details. Federal Independent MP Bob Catter has suggested to the Treasurer he introduce income splitting and a birthing payment to halt Australia's declining birth rate. The MP for Kennedy has proposed a $75,000 baby bonus alongside family income splitting, which he says would make taxation fairer.
5: At tax time, families with a stay-at-home mum and three kids struggle by $15,000 per person, whilst dinks, double income, no kids, enjoy disposable incomes of $75,000 each. Surely, Treasurer, this is an appalling inequality.
3: Treasurer Jim Chalmers says income splitting would cost the federal budget substantially, about $70 billion over the medium term, and he says would encourage economic dependence and reduce incentives for women's workforce participation. A grassroots movement of Australian parents says it'd like to see greater transparency among social media platforms on how their algorithms work. The call is in response to a proposal by the Albanese government which would offer an opt-out option for recommended algorithms for young Australians. Speaking to National Radio News, founder of Heads Up Alliance, Denny Elitchi, says genuine algorithmic transparency is required.
6: How it's been done in the first place, and then ask the question as to why, and understand better, and pressure the companies to move to an algorithm that isn't so polarising.
3: Climate advocates are calling on the federal government to stop approving new coal and gas projects as the mercury warms up. Shannon Kirkwood reports.
7: Firefighters are responding to dozens of blazes across Queensland and New South Wales after parts of the states experienced their first heatwave of the season. A total fire ban is in place for Ipswich City and Lockyer Valley regional districts today. All fires are at advice level. The Australian Conservation Foundation says with the developing El Niño, summer is a scary prospect. It's calling on the federal government to reject Woodside's planned Browse gas project off the WA coast and fracking at Beetaloo in the Northern Territory.
3: To entertainment news, Australian television production company Northern Pictures has won three Primetime Emmy Award wins for the fourth season of its Love on the Spectrum US series on Netflix. Northern Pictures now has 10 Primetime Creative Arts Emmy Award wins in total. The company has the most Primetime Emmy Awards won by an Australian production company. And to sport, Cowboys forward Reuben Cotter has pleaded not guilty to a Grade 2 careless high tackle charge and will front the judiciary tomorrow night. If he's found not guilty, he will be available to play the Sharks in the elimination final on Saturday, but a guilty verdict would see him banned for two matches.
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9: Let's check what's happening around the Macleay weather-wise. Your Tank FM weather update starts now. Monday's weather information is for a mostly sunny day. Medium chance of showers in the evening. Light winds becoming northeast to southeasterly 15 to 20 kilometers per hour during the day, then becoming light during the evening. Kempsey 25, Southwest Rocks 20 and Willawarren 24 degrees. Tuesday's outlook is partly cloudy. Medium chance of showers, most likely in the morning. Winds south to southwesterly 15 to 25 kilometers per hour, tending south to southeasterly during the afternoon, then becoming light during the evening. Kempsey 21, Southwest Rocks 19 and Willawarren 21 degrees. Wednesday's weather is for a mostly sunny morning. The chance of morning fog inland. Medium chance of showers in the afternoon and evening. Light winds becoming south to southeasterly 15 to 25 kilometers per hour during the day, then tending south to southwesterly 15 to 20 kilometers per hour during the evening. Kempsey 24, Southwest Rocks 19 and Willawarren 23 degrees. That's your catch-up of the latest local weather on 103.1 Tank FM.
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3: Hello, I'm Lewis Donaldson. One Nation has rejected criticism of the proposal to allow Australians to access their superannuation in certain circumstances. The policy would see employers continue to pay the full 12% compulsory super contribution, but for those who opt in, they could access one quarter of their super to boost their income for 3 years. It would apply to people who rent or pay a mortgage on their home. Federal Treasurer Jim Chalmers says it would make millions of Australians poorer. Senior One Nation MP Barnaby Joyce argues that won't be the case.
4: Lose your house, how insecure do you feel later on in life? This is why we have to reinstill the fact that the assets are private individuals' assets. We're not talking about shutting down super forever or taking it forever. We're talking about a point forward for 3 years for 3%.
3: A Green spokesperson has called the under-16 social media ban a total failure and that further action targeting algorithms is needed. It comes as digital duty of care legislation is set to be unveiled in the coming days. That proposes that big tech companies should allow people to opt out of algorithms. Speaking to the ABC, Senator Sarah Hanson-Young says Australians need to have greater control over what they see in their social media feeds.
5: Making these platforms safer. You should be putting in place a duty of care. You should be fixing those toxic algorithms that are driving that addiction, driving that toxic content, manipulating people's data to get to their emotions, to sell the profit that big tech's into.
3: Hundreds of staff employed by a Sydney property developer have been stood down, meaning further uncertainty for homeowners. It comes nearly 2 weeks after the company Battler entered voluntary administration. Reports suggest a group of lenders is negotiating a loan to help the administrators through to the end of this month. Battler Group owes $3.4 billion to creditors. Workers at Australia's largest performing arts venue have taken industrial action for the first time in its history. Multiple work stoppages delayed performances last week and more are expected to come at the Arts Centre Melbourne. Workers are calling on a 7% pay rise to make up for wage stagnation since 2022. The US says it's held encouraging talks with Ukraine's president as part of a renewed effort to end the war with Russia. US envoys Steve Witkoff and Jared Kushner met with President Volodymyr Zelensky in Kyiv. These first round of talks between Ukrainian and US negotiators lasted about 3 hours. The US envoys say that they are looking forward to making more progress. It follows a trip by the US delegation to meet with Russian President Vladimir Putin in Moscow. Showers can be expected for Western Australia and Tasmania, whilst dry conditions are forecast elsewhere. The Bureau of Meteorology's Dean Naramore has tomorrow's weather.
6: Well, we do have some coastal showers through parts of southeast Queensland and northeast New South Wales. Well, we do have this very active low pressure system in eastern WA. That's bringing rain and storms right around it, particularly through southwestern parts of NT, western South Australia, and much of southeastern WA. Otherwise, fine, dry, and clear conditions for much of the rest of the country. Though we will see another cold front moving into parts of Tasmania and southern Victoria by Tuesday night into Wednesday.
3: To sport, in cricket, men's coach Andrew McDonald has named an unchanged Australian side for the upcoming Test series against South Africa. Under pressure batter Marnus Labuschagne has retained his spot despite being left out of the white ball squad. Cooper Connolly, Matthew Kuhneman and Michael Nisa have been added to the squad. The first Test will begin on the 9th of October following 3 one-day internationals and a warm-up match.
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1: Welcome to Tank FM's weather update for Kempsey and the Maclay Valley. Tuesday's outlook is partly cloudy. Medium chance of showers, most likely in the morning. Winds south to southwesterly 15 to 25 kilometres per hour, tending south to southeasterly during the afternoon, then becoming light during the evening. Kempsey 21, Southwest Rocks 19 and Willawarren 21 degrees. Wednesday's weather is for a mostly sunny morning. The chance of morning fog inland. Medium chance of showers in the afternoon and evening. Light winds becoming south to southeasterly 15 to 25 kilometres per hour during the day, then tending south to southwesterly 15 to 20 kilometres per hour during the evening. Kempsey 24, Southwest Rocks 19 and Willawarren 24 degrees. Thursday's outlook is cloudy. Medium chance of showers along the coastal fringe, slight chance elsewhere. Snow possible above 1500 metres. Winds west to southwesterly 15 to 25 kilometres per hour, tending south to southwesterly during the morning, then becoming light during the evening. Kempsey 20, Southwest Rocks 18 and Willawarren 20 degrees. This concludes your latest summary of local weather conditions on Tank FM.
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3: Hello, I'm Lewis Donaldson. New laws are being introduced in New South Wales, which the Premier says will mean tougher consequences for young offenders. Children's indictable offences would include activities linked to organised crime, and public shootings and firebombings would be added to the scheme. New South Wales Premier Chris Minns says organised crime doesn't stand still, and neither should police power to fight it.
4: Tougher consequences for young offenders. The attorney will go through four offences that will no longer be dealt with in the children's court, but will have to go to the district or Supreme Court for determination by a judicial officer. As a result, those individuals will face tougher penalties, in many cases adult penalties, for the crimes that they commit. Can't have a situation where police are arresting the same individuals over and over again.
3: One Nation has rejected criticism of the proposal to allow Australians to access their superannuation in certain circumstances. The policy would see employers continue to pay the full 12% compulsory super contribution, but for those who opt in, they could access one quarter of their super to boost their income for 3 years. One Nation leader Pauline Hanson says it would apply to people who rent or pay a mortgage on their home.
5: Superannuation only just about 4 years ago was at 9%, and over 4 years it has risen to 12%. So we're not taking anything away. We're allowing those struggling Australians to be able to access their super and use now for a period of up to 3 years. It is by their choice.
3: The Super Member Council has called the proposal a reckless idea by damaging Australian super retirements while driving up both inflation and interest rates. The trial of three people accused of murdering two Australian brothers and their American friend will get underway in Mexico tonight. Laura Devoy has more.
6: Callum and Jake Robinson and Carter Road were allegedly murdered in Baja California while on a surfing trip in 2024. Three men are facing an oral trial, which will begin tonight. None have entered pleas. All three rejected a plea deal offered to them last year, which would have seen them serve 52 and 47 years in prison, respectively. In a statement on social media, the brothers' parents, Deborah and Martin Robinson, said they were travelling from Perth to attend the trial. They said they wanted to hear the truth and to represent the immense love, heartbreak and unimaginable loss felt by the victims' families.
3: Victoria's Premier Ben Carroll says the government will introduce amendments to its Work From Home bill and pass it through Parliament this week. The bill's commencement was initially September 1, but pushed back to July next year after Ben Carroll became Premier. He says amendments have been made to ensure the work from home laws are practical for businesses.
7: If it's not practical for employers, the laws won't last. So I've made some sensible amendments to these laws to make them practical and affordable for businesses while preserving the right for workers. And we'll introduce these amendments to Parliament this week.
3: And time is running out for eligible students and carers in Western Australia to claim school-related assistance. The state government says more than $75 million has been paid out to families under the WA Student Assistance Program, which helps to cover school-related costs. Those who have yet to claim the payment have until September 25 to apply. To sport, Cowboys forward Reuben Cotter has pleaded not guilty to a grade 2 careless high tackle charge and will front the judiciary tomorrow night. If he is found not guilty, he will be available to play the Sharks in the elimination final on Saturday, but a guilty verdict would see him banned for 2 matches.
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1: Welcome to Tank FM's weather update for Kempsey and the Macleay Valley. Tuesday's outlook is partly cloudy. Medium chance of showers, most likely in the morning. Winds south to southwesterly 15 to 25 kilometres per hour, tending south to southeasterly during the afternoon, then becoming light during the evening. Kempsey 21, Southwest Rocks 19 and Willawarren 21 degrees. Wednesday's weather is for a mostly sunny morning. The chance of morning fog inland. Medium chance of showers in the afternoon and evening. Light winds becoming south to southeasterly 15 to 25 kilometers per hour during the day, then tending south to southwesterly 15 to 20 kilometers per hour during the evening. Kempsey 24, Southwest Rocks 19 and Willawarren 24 degrees. Thursday's outlook is cloudy. Medium chance of showers along the coastal fringe, slight chance elsewhere. Snow possible above 1500 metres. Winds west to southwesterly 15 to 25 kilometres per hour, tending south to southwesterly during the morning, then becoming light during the evening. Kempsey 20, Southwest Rocks 18 and Willawarren 20 degrees. This concludes your latest summary of local weather conditions on Tank FM.
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6: BBC News with David Harper. Preliminary results in state elections in Saxony-Anhalt in Germany show the far-right AfD party has won a decisive victory over its mainstream rivals, but has fallen short of an outright majority in the legislature. The outcome is a major worry for the German Chancellor Friedrich Merz, whose party, the CDU, lost half of its votes in Saxony-Anhalt. Jürgen Hart is the foreign policy spokesperson for the CDU. He says his party won't work with the AfD.
7: I'm sure that we will not cooperate with AfD, not on the state level and not on the federal level, because AfD is against support for Ukraine and is pro-Russian, which is one of our most important topics to be strong enough against the Russian aggression and on the side of Ukraine. Because AfD is for a weaker European Union, which would be a huge problem for the German economy.
6: BBC analysis of Ukrainian government data has found that Kyiv has suffered more daily air raid alerts in recent weeks than at any time since Russia's full-scale invasion in 2022. There was a brief respite over the weekend with a limited ceasefire in place during a visit by President Trump's envoys Steve Witkoff and Jared Kushner. The BBC's correspondent James Landale reports from Kyiv.
8: For weeks, Russia's bombarded the capital round the clock with new jet-powered drones that are faster and harder to intercept. Official data, analysed by BBC Verify, shows Kyiv has suffered more air raid alerts than at any time since 2022, on average 10 times a day. And each time the sirens sound, people head for shelter, causing huge disruption to schools and businesses. The US envoys left Kyiv last night with a better sense of Ukraine's position, but their talks produced no breakthrough, and all sides are braced now for a fifth winter of war.
6: Crowds are gathering in the Serbian capital Belgrade for the funeral of the convicted war criminal Ratko Mladic. The 84-year-old died 2 weeks ago in prison in The Hague while serving a life sentence for genocide, war crimes and crimes against humanity during the breakup of Yugoslavia. However, to many in his native country, he remains a national hero. The BBC's special correspondent Alan Little covered the conflict in the Balkans extensively in the 1990s and says the funeral has caused controversy abroad.
9: Serbia has applied to become a member of the EU. It handed Ratko Mladic over under pressure from the EU, and the EU is now very worried about Serbia's commitment to a transition to the rule of law, its commitment to the independence of the judiciary, its commitment to many of the other core values of the EU. One delegation to Brussels has been cancelled already, and now there's a big doubt about whether the next tranche of funding for the transition to democracy and the independence of the judiciary and so on, 1.5 billion euros, there's now doubt about whether that will now be delivered to Serbia.
6: BBC special correspondent Alan Little. This is the latest world news from the BBC. Lebanese state media says that at least 9 people, including 2 small children, have been killed in an Israeli airstrike on a residential building in the south of the country. The news agency says that 2 paramedics were killed by a separate Israeli strike in the same town, Kfar Roman. There's been no comment as yet from the Israeli military. Iran's top security official Mohsen Rezaei has said Iran will announce a new restricted zone outside the Strait of Hormuz in the coming days. He said the zone will extend to areas in the Persian Gulf. Any ship entering the zone with the intention to cross the strait will be added to a sanctions list, he announced. Survivors are being pulled from a building which has collapsed in the Indian capital Delhi, killing at least 7 people. It's not clear how many are still trapped. Some eyewitnesses say up to 50. The building was used as a private hostel for students. Arunadev Mukherjee reports from the site of the collapse.
10: It's hard to reach the exact spot which is cordoned off to the public, but from a distance, I see an excavator trying to maneuver itself in a narrow space digging through the bricks, the only remnants of what used to be a five-story building. Rescue teams use electric saws to cut through layers of steel and concrete. The locality is home to hundreds of students as it offers relatively cheap accommodation for those in college, which is why student groups have been vocal in demanding accountability from officials. The police have filed a case against the building's owner to investigate any irregularities.
6: The UN's weather agency has said that the increasing intensity of wildfires and heat waves is adding to pollution that could undermine international efforts to improve air quality and protect human health. The World Meteorological Organization says that the high toxicity of smoke from wildfires is leading to major health consequences. It cites one study that found that extreme fire smoke events have tripled around the world since the 1990s, contributing to nearly 100,000 additional deaths per year between 2010 and 2018. BBC News.
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12: Welcome to Tank FM's weather update for Kempsey and the Macleay Valley. Tuesday's outlook is partly cloudy. Medium chance of showers, most likely in the morning. Winds south to southwesterly 15 to 25 kilometers per hour, tending south to southeasterly during the afternoon, then becoming light during the evening. Kempsey 21, Southwest Rocks 19 and Willawarren 21 degrees. Wednesday's weather is for a mostly sunny morning. The chance of morning fog inland. Medium chance of showers in the afternoon and evening. Light winds becoming south to southeasterly 15 to 25 kilometers per hour during the day, then tending south to southwesterly 15 to 20 kilometers per hour during the evening. Kempsey 24, Southwest Rocks 19 and Willawarren 24 degrees. Thursday's outlook is cloudy. Medium chance of showers along the coastal fringe, slight chance elsewhere. Snow possible above 1500 meters. Winds west to southwesterly 15 to 25 kilometers per hour, tending south to southwesterly during the morning, then becoming light during the evening. Kempsey 20, Southwest Rocks 18 and Willawarren 20 degrees. This concludes your latest summary of local weather conditions on Tank FM.
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15: This week, December 1960. And this was the month that a United Airlines DC-8 collided in mid-air with a TWA Lockheed Constellation above Staten Island in New York City. All 128 passengers and crew members of the two airliners and six people on the ground were killed. In music, Elvis Presley was coming to the end of his military service in the U.S. Army, and he'd been experimenting with new material ready for his homecoming. This song, suggested by Presley's manager, Colonel Tom Parker, for The Return of the King, was written back in 1926 by Roy Turk and Lou Hanman. It was apparently Parker's wife Marie's favourite song.

you lonesome tonight? You know, someone said the world's a stage and each must play a part. Fate had me playing in love with you as my sweetheart. Act one was where we met. I loved you at first glance. You read your lines so cleverly and never missed a cue. Then came act two. You seemed to change, you acted strange, and why I've never known. Honey, you lied when you said you loved me, and I had no cause to doubt you. But I'd rather go on hearing your lies than to go on living without you. Now the stage is bare, and I'm standing there with emptiness all around. And if you won't come back to me, then they can bring the curtain down.

Elvis Presley and Are You Lonesome Tonight? The song's release was delayed by RCA Victor executives who thought the song didn't fit Presley's new and publicised style. When it was released, it was an instant success in the US. It was included on the Elvis Is Back celebratory album and went to number one in America, as well as Australia, Belgium, Canada, Chile, Netherlands, Norway, New Zealand, South Africa, Spain, Britain and West Germany. It went silver in Britain and twice platinum in America. Now, the next song was a response song. Earlier in the year, the Poma Schumann song Save the Last Dance for Me had been released by the Drifters. This song was intended to capitalize on its success.

and I'll Save the Last Dance for You. The song did okay, reaching 22 on the Billboard Hot 100, 16 on the R&B chart, and 9 in Australia. Now, out of San Francisco, a Bay Area nightclub act that had success from around 1954, the Kingston Trio. It was made up of Dave Gard, Bob Shane, and Nick Reynolds. They were an acoustic act, and at one point their record sales equated 15% of the total records sold by major label Capitol Records. This is their 1960 release, Everglades.

the Kingston Trio and Everglades. There isn't a lot more to say about the song other than it peaked at 60 on the Billboard chart and 29 in Australia, failing to chart in Britain. Now, December 1960, of course, includes Christmas.

0: walking around the Christmas tree. And in early December 1960, Australian singer-storyteller Rolf Harris released this for the Australian market.
1: In Australia, Christmas comes in the middle of a very hot summer, so when Santa Claus delivers his presents, he's not taken round by reindeer because they can't stand the terrible heat. He's taken round by six big, white, old man kangaroos called the Six White Boomers. Early on one Christmas day, a joey kangaroo was far from home and lost in a great big zoo.
2: We'll help you find your mommy, son. Hop up on the sleigh.
1: So up beside the bag of toys, little Joey hopped. But they hadn't gone far when Santa stopped, unharnessed all the reindeer, and Joey wondered why. Then he heard a far off booming in the sky. And Santa Claus through the blazing sun. Six white boomers, snow white boomers, on his Australian run. Pretty soon old Santa began to feel the heat. Took his fur-lined boots off to cool his feet. Into one popped Joey, feeling quite okay. While those old man kangaroos kept pulling on the sleigh. Hey, six white boomers, snow white boomers, racing Santa Claus through the blazing sun. Six white boomers, snow white boomers, on his Australian run. Then Joey said to Santa,
3: Santa, what about the toys? Aren't you giving some to these girls and boys?
2: Well, they've all had their presents, Sonny. We were here last night. This trip is an extra trip, Joey's special flight.
1: Six white boomers, snow white boomers, racing Santa Claus through the blazing sun. Six white boomers, snow white boomers, on his Australian run. Soon the sleigh was flashing past right over Marble Bar.
2: Slow down there, cried Santa. It can't be far. Hop up on my lap here, son, and have a look around.
3: There she is. That's Mummy bounding up and down.
1: Six white boomers, snow white boomers, racing Santa Claus through the blazing sun. Six white boomers, snow white boomers, on his Australian run.

0: took a double run. Six white boomers, snow white boomers, racing Santa Claus through the blazing sun. Six white boomers, snow white boomers, on his Australian run.
1: He may have been discredited in his later years, but no one can deny the appearance of Rolf Harris on the music scene. There you heard Six White Boomers, written by Harris in collaboration with John D. Brown. Kangaroos pulling Santa's sleigh? Who'd have thunk? It reached 12 on the Aussie chart. Stay with us now, because in a moment, a song from 1947 hits the charts.
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5: Written by Leroy Anderson and Mitchell Parrish, this is Miss Sarah Vaughan.

the divine Miss Sarah Vaughan, as she was promoted at the time, and a song that was later a success for Nat King Cole, Serenata. The track was originally an instrumental by Leroy Anderson, but lyrics were developed by Mitchell Parrish. In America, it peaked at 82 on the Hot 100, reached 37 in Britain and 32 in Australia. Moving now to Deutschland, better known to us as Germany, and a song which we'll hear again later at this series, sung in English. But right now, this is the version that was a huge hit across America, sung by Lolita in German with a spoken English section in the middle. This is Sima.

as Sailor. There is a backstory to how it landed in America. Decca Records at the time had first refusal on any songs from German label Polydor for release in America, and they decided against releasing Seaman. Decca president Jack Capp's brother David, however, spotted an opportunity, as there had been a German song making waves in the US chart recently called Banjo Boy. The English-spoken portion was overdubbed by Maureen Rene, and the song was retitled Sailor, and that's what you heard there. It peaked at 5 on the Billboard chart the first time a German language song hit the top 10 in America, and wouldn't be emulated until 1984's Luftballon, and in 1986 by Rock Me Amadeus. To events of December 1960, this was the month the African and Malagasy Organization for Economic Cooperation was established. Day one saw President of the newly created Republic of the Congo, Patrice Lumumba, arrested under orders from Colonel Joseph Mobutu. Within the week, the UN called a Security Council meeting in order to consider Soviet demands for Lumumba's release. And a further week later, Antoine Gizenga declared himself the new President of the Republic of the Congo. It was a coup d'etat attempt in Ethiopia while Emperor Haile Selassie was overseas visiting Brazil. 4 days later, troops loyal to Selassie restored order and returned control of the country to the emperor. In America, a fire swept through the USS Constellation, set to become the US Navy's largest aircraft carrier, while she was under construction at the Brooklyn Navy Yard in New York, killing 50 workers and injuring 150. U.S. Secretary of State Christian Herta announced that the United States would commit 5 nuclear submarines and 80 Polaris missiles to the defense of NATO countries by the end of 1963. In Australia, December 1960 saw the birth of Olympian Glynis Nunn and cricketer David Boone. And in music, the Sherman Brothers wrote the next song, and it was first recorded by Johnny Burnett.

Johnny Burnett and You're 16, a song fans of the 1973 movie American Graffiti would be familiar with. It reached 8 on the Billboard chart, 3 in Britain and 14 in Australia. Over the years, it's been recorded by a number of artists, including Melbourne disc jockey Grantley Dee, and the most successful by former Beatle Ringo Starr in 1974, but that version is for another music series. Now, as we've demonstrated over the first year of the 1960s, guitar records were very popular at the time, and this next one was written in 1939 by Mexican Alberto Dominguez. The lyrics come from the perspective of a man whose lover has left him. It's been recorded, though, as an instrumental a number of times, firstly by Xavier Cugar back in 1940, and in 1960, Seattle-based guitar band

The Ventures and their version of Perfidia. It was a hit at the time and made 15 on the Billboard chart, 4 in Britain and 13 in Australia. In later years, the vocal version was put out by Linda Ronstadt and was used in the soundtrack to the 1992 film Mambo Kings. Now, next up is a song that had its origins back in the early 20th century, specifically 1919, written by Fred Fisher, Felix Bernard and Johnny S. Black, and became the highest-selling single of the Roaring Twenties. In 1960, it was the turn of popular creator Bing Crosby and trumpeter and soloist Louis Armstrong to record the song, released as a single from

Bing Crosby and Louis Armstrong in their version of Dardanella, which went against the entire popular music stream at the time and simply kicked the teenage music out of the way. It never quite made it on the American Hot 100, but it did turn up on British charts in the top 20 and 21 in Australia. Now to an American, a Paul Anka-style vocalist, originally by the name of Andrew Gattuso, but Americanized his name for easier access to the market, his name, Andy Rose. This is a double A-side release by Rose, first up, A Wondrous Place, and we'll segue to the flip, A Rose and a Thorn.

Andy Rose and A Rose of the Thorn. The flip of the song we heard first, A Wondrous Place. On the charts, we can tell you it made 35 on the Australian chart. Now, Conchetta's back with a song written by Winfield Scott.

Francis and Many Tears Ago. There isn't a lot to say other than the song was well received, reaching 7 on the US pop chart and 12 on the British singles chart, 27 in Australia. The song's B-side, Senza Mama, also charted, reaching 87 in America.

0: Connie Francis and her Italian language B-side, Senza Mama. Now, stay with us. 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

first solo single after leaving the Belmonts, Lonely Teenager, written by Alfred DiPaolo, Silvio Ferracci and Salvatore Pippa. It was featured on the album Alone with Dion. It peaked at 12 in America, 47 in Britain and 29 in Australia. Now back to instrumentals, this time keyboard, and American pianist Floyd Kramer. He had a special style when playing, slip note or bent note style, in which a passing note slides almost instantly into or away from a chordal note and influenced many other pianists of the next generation. This is Last Date.

Kramer and Last Date. The song sold over a million physical copies and rocketed into the Billboard Hot 100, landing at number 2. It also reached 11 on the country chart and 6 in Australia. Now, out of Canada comes Jack Scott, who became best known for his rockabilly style of music. Following his move to Top Rank Records, he put out this, Pat's

Jack Scott and Patsy. This is another song that doesn't have a lot of history noted for it, other than its chart position, peaking at 65 on the Billboard chart, 18 in Canada and 39 in Australia. Next up, another song originating in Latin America. Quien Será is a bolero mambo song written by Mexicans Luis Denitrio and Pablo Beltan Ruiz. It was first recorded in Spanish in 1953. Then a year later, the lyrics were translated to English by Norman Gimbel and recorded by Rat Pack member Dean Martin. In 1960, it was recorded by teen heartthrob

0: Bobby Rydell and the version of the song is still performed around the world today. That is Sway. On the charts, it peaked at 14 on the Billboard Hot 100, 12 in Canada and Britain, and 2 in Australia. It still gets good airplay on all these radio stations around the world. In 1976, Rydell's song was also given a disco reworking and reached 27 on America's Adult Contemporary chart. Now, finally this week, a novelty song very much of the era. It features an Indian doctor, played by comedian Peter Sellers, and a glamorous, wealthy Italian woman patient, played by Sophia Loren, and goes way beyond what's acceptable between a doctor and patient. Close your ears if you're easily offended.
1: Oh, doctor, I'm in trouble.
2: Well, good.

0: I remember that with one jab of my needle in the Punjab, how I cleared up beriberi and the dreaded dysentery. But your complaint has got me really fussed.
1: Oh, doctor, touch my fingers.
0: Well, goodness gracious me.

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1: Well, goodness gracious me. Can I see your tongue? Nothing the matter with it. Put it away, please.
0: Maybe it's my back.
1: Maybe it
0: is. Shall I lie down?
1: Yes.

0: Goodness gracious.
1: How flirtatious.
0: Goodness gracious.
1: It is me.
0: It is you.
1: I'm sorry, it is us.
2: Peter Sellers and Sophia Loren and the novelty song, Goodness Gracious Me. The song came from an idea by the man regarded as the fifth Beatle, Sir George Martin, who was at the time the producer of Peter Sellers' comedy recordings. The song was written by Dave Lee and Herbert Kretzmer, and Martin produced it. It was intended to be on the soundtrack of the movie The Millionaire's, starring Sellers and Loren, but the film producers didn't quite see it that way and rejected it. The studio, however, was happy enough for the song to be released as a single in a way of promoting the film, which it did very nicely, thank you very much, reaching number 4 on the British charts and 5 in Australia.
1: Goodness gracious me.
2: Next week on The Fabulous 60s, Donnie Brooks is in the construction of a dollhouse. Brooke Benton says fools rush in and Bobby V is chasing his rubber ball. Brenda Lee is suffering emotions while Neil Sedaka pines for his calendar girl. This has been another month from The Fabulous 60s, produced in the studios of Artie's Audio Services Melbourne. According to the book, written by Jim Barnes and Stephen Skanes, the Australian Top 40 book, written and compiled by David Kent. And For the Record, books 1 to 3, written by Steve Woods. Tim Stackpole speaking.
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6: Welcome to Tank FM's weather update for Kempsey and the Macleay Valley. Tuesday's outlook is partly cloudy. Medium chance of showers, most likely in the morning. Winds south to southwesterly 15 to 25 kilometres per hour, tending south to southeasterly during the afternoon, then becoming light during the evening. Kempsey 21, Southwest Rocks 19 and Willawarren 21 degrees. Wednesday's weather is for a mostly sunny morning. The chance of morning fog inland. Medium chance of showers in the afternoon and evening. Light winds becoming south to southeasterly 15 to 25 kilometers per hour during the day, then tending south to southwesterly 15 to 20 kilometers per hour during the evening. Kempsey 24, Southwest Rocks 19 and Willawarren 24 degrees. Thursday's outlook is cloudy. Medium chance of showers along the coastal fringe, slight chance elsewhere. Snow possible above 1500 meters. Winds west to southwesterly 15 to 25 kilometers per hour, tending south to southwesterly during the morning, then becoming light during the evening. Kempsey 20, Southwest Rocks 18 and Willawarren 20 degrees. This concludes your latest summary of local weather conditions on Tank FM.
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0: I'm just arriving at Roddy Lee's Vault of Vinyl for the Pophead's Hour of Power. Hope he's in.
1: Jane Arakawa.
0: Pophead's musicologist, Roddy Lee.
1: Come in, come in, come in, come in, come in.
0: And I joined Pophead's musicologist, Roddy Lee, at this time in the Vault of Vinyl for the Hour of Power.
1: Yes, here we are again in the Vault of Vinyl, Jane.
0: We've dropped out.
1: From whatever we were doing.
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1: And heard across Australia on the Community Radio Network. Hey, Jane.
0: Yeah?
1: Are we ready for today's episode of Back to Back Tracks?
0: We're here and we're ready.
1: It's Back to Back Tracks. So the less we say, the more we play.
0: Well, Roddy, let's get the program underway. That's a pretty impressive start, Roddy.
1: Jane, that's because today we fly.
0: We fly?
1: We take off with Pophead's in-flight entertainment program. Oh.

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2: Eddie Floyd is next to take off. From 1967, this is

0: Eddie Floyd, Big Bird.
1: Now, in 1966, a song about a fictitious dogfight between a real-life World War I German flying ace and a comic strip beagle on a sop with kennel was a certified hit.
2: Achtung, yes, wir singen zusammen die Geschichte über den Schweinkopf in Hund.
1: It's Snoopy versus the Red Baron.

0: Oh, takes me back, Roddy. 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
1: And next we have a double dose of sunshine pop from the mid-1960s. Up first, the Councils and We Can Fly. Then it's the Fifth Dimension with Up, Up and Away.

0: Today it's in-flight entertainment and Popheads is up, up and away with the fifth dimension. And first in that aerial double play, the Kelsils, We Can Fly.
1: Jane, do you remember when TAA Airlines used Up, Up and Away for their jingle?
0: I do! Fly TAA, the friendly way.

0: Yes, why not? The Aeroplane Jelly Song in today's program of in-flight entertainment.
1: In the early 1970s, Daryl Hall's girlfriend, Sarah, was a hostie. And oh, how he pined for her in Hall & Oates' 1973 release, Las Vegas Turnaround.

0: Paula Notes, flying high with Las Vegas turnaround.
1: Meanwhile, Roger Miller is on a Boeing 707.
2: Overcharge, breakfast, baggage, know your concourse, know your gate. Up this way, sir, not that way, sir. Airplane departs, gate 68. Please, sir, may I see your ticket, fasten seatbelts. You can't smoke, beverage, anything you'd care for. Sorry, but we're out of Coke.

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1: 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He's coming into Los

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1: Yes, and Susan Ray's on her way out of LA International Airport.

0: And Roddy Lee.
1: That's me.
0: And the Pophead's Hour of Power. Today's back-to-back tracks, it's the in-flight entertainment program. Who's next to take to the skies? Oh, one of my favourites, Jeff St. John.
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0: Jeff St John.
1: Elton John's lyricist Bernie Taupin said of Take Me to the Pilot, interpret it as you will. Jane, let's see if we can make sense of Take Me to the Pilot.

0: 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Jet Airliner by the Steve Miller Band.
1: Fasten your seatbelt, Jane. It's a flyby sky high new wave double airplay. 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

0: 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And before XTC, the motors and airport, which must bring us to our final aeronautical play for today.
1: Yes, it does, Jane. And it's Jerry Harrison, who has his landing gear down, for he is flying under radar.
0: Roddy Lee, Pophead's musicologist. Thanks for the memories.
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3: BBC News with David Harper. Chancellor Friedrich Merz says Germany is facing a tectonic shift in party politics following the far-right AfD's decisive victory in the eastern state of Saxony-Anhalt. Mr. Merz said the result had shaken his conservative CDU to its core, signalling the need for a major reckoning. The AfD won almost 44% of the vote, just short of an outright majority. Speaking at a press conference in Berlin, Mr. Merz said he was deeply shocked at the result. His comments are voiced by a translator.
4: We didn't expect it like this and in this way. Obviously, we need to accept it. These are the rules of our democracy. And yet, yesterday signaled a change not just in Saxony-Anhalt, but in the whole of Germany.
3: After three rounds of talks with President Trump's envoys, President Zelensky has said the most important thing is to continue working together to keep diplomacy going. Without citing any tangible results, he said the discussion centered on Ukraine's air defense needs. Earlier, the BBC published results of its analysis showing that Kyiv had suffered more daily air raid alerts in recent weeks than at any time since Russia's full-scale invasion in 2022. James Landale reports from Kyiv.
5: For weeks, Russia's bombarded the capital round the clock with new jet-powered drones that are faster and harder to intercept. Official data, analysed by BBC Verify, shows Kyiv has suffered more air raid alerts than at any time since 2022, on average 10 times a day. And each time the sirens sound, people head for shelter, causing huge disruption to schools and businesses.
3: The funeral of the convicted war criminal Ratko Mladic is taking place in the Serbian capital Belgrade, following his death last month at the age of 84. Mladic had been serving a life sentence in prison in The Hague for his role in genocide, war crimes and crimes against humanity during the breakup of the former Yugoslavia. His actions earned him the nickname the Butcher of Bosnia. He was convicted over the 1995 Srebrenica massacre. The Lebanese Health Ministry says eight people, including a child and two women, have been killed in an Israeli airstrike on a residential building in the south. The ministry says a paramedic was killed by a separate Israeli strike. From Beirut, here's Hugo Boshega.
6: Israel has intensified its airstrikes in southern Lebanon in recent days, despite a ceasefire that came into force in June. The attacks have happened in places near the territory under occupation, and large numbers of residents have again been fleeing those areas. Israel says it is targeting the Lebanese militia and political party Hezbollah. But the Lebanese president, Joseph Fon, said the recent escalation went beyond alleged military targets. He urged the international community to put pressure on Israel to stop the attacks.
3: Hugo Boshega, World News from the BBC. The Israeli Defense Minister Israel Katz has threatened what he called an all-out war against the Palestinian Authority if it were to prepare an attack against Israel similar to the one by Hamas on October 7, 2023. Mr. Katz made the comments shortly after a Palestinian man stabbed and wounded an Israeli settler in the occupied West Bank. The Israeli military subsequently shot the assailant dead. In a separate incident earlier, an 18-year-old Palestinian man was shot dead in a West Bank village during a confrontation with settlers. Hundreds of migrants in Kenya are rushing to process travel documents ahead of a deadline set by President William Ruto for foreigners running unregistered small businesses to cease work. Trade officials say some foreigners have exploited visa rules by running small shops or working as street vendors without the required permits. Survivors are being pulled from a building which has collapsed in the Indian capital Delhi, killing at least seven people. It is not clear how many are still trapped. Some eyewitnesses say up to 50. Runaday Mukherjee reports from the site of the collapse.
7: It's hard to reach the exact spot which is cordoned off to the public. But from a distance, I see an excavator trying to maneuver itself in a narrow space digging through the bricks, the only remnants of what used to be a five-story building. The smell of burning metal is in the air as rescue teams use electric saws to cut through layers of steel and concrete. In another corner, there is a pile of rubble amidst which lie mangled mattresses, half covered in debris. The locality is home to hundreds of students as it offers relatively cheap accommodation for those in college.
3: Jaguar Land Rover has confirmed it is to cut 4,000 jobs as the carmaker struggles with Chinese competition, US tariffs and the transition to electric vehicles. The cuts will happen over the next 2 years and will mostly affect the UK-based head office. JLR is hoping to achieve the cuts through voluntary redundancy, but said it would make compulsory redundancies if necessary. BBC News.
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10: Welcome to Tank FM's weather update for Kempsey in the Macleay Valley. Tuesday's outlook is partly cloudy. Medium chance of showers, most likely in the morning. Winds south to southwesterly 15 to 25 kilometers per hour, tending south to southeasterly during the afternoon, then becoming light during the evening. Kempsey 21, Southwest Rocks 19 and Willawarren 21 degrees. Wednesday's weather is for a mostly sunny morning. The chance of morning fog inland. Medium chance of showers in the afternoon and evening. Light winds becoming south to southeasterly 15 to 25 kilometers per hour during the day, then tending south to southwesterly 15 to 20 kilometers per hour during the evening. Kempsey 24, Southwest Rocks 19 and Willawarren 24 degrees. Thursday's outlook is cloudy. Medium chance of showers along the coastal fringe, slight chance elsewhere. Snow possible above 1500 meters. Winds west to southwesterly 15 to 25 kilometers per hour, tending south to southwesterly during the morning, then becoming light during the evening. Kempsey 20, Southwest Rocks 18 and Willawarren 20 degrees. This concludes your latest summary of local weather conditions on Tank FM.
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22: Hello and welcome to our look at the latest singles and album charts here in the UK. Coming up in the next hour, The Killers lead singer Brandon Flowers will be telling us about his latest solo album, which sees him venture into country music. Plus, hearing from newcomers West Side Cowboy, who've just released their debut album. We also have music from DMAs, Fontaines DC and Paul Heaton. 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It's all coming up in the next hour with me, Kim Robson.
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22: Let's start with our look at some of the new entries into this week's album chart. It's Georgia Smith and What Are the Odds? From it, this is What's Done Is Done.
23: Number 17.

0: Done Is Done from the album What Are the Odds, the third album from the singer from the West Midlands in England.
1: Number 9.
0: DMAs with DMAs, and from it, this is Hurricane.

0: DMAs with Hurricane from the album DMAs. Formed 14 years ago, they're from Sydney in Australia, and this is their sixth album. I'm Kim Robson, and this is Top of the Pops from the BBC, and we're featuring some of the new entries into the latest UK album chart. Our next new entry is the debut from a UK-based band called Westside Cowboy. It's called It Goes On, and they spoke to the BBC's Hugh Stevens.
1: On first look, you could say that it's bleak and that it's stark and sometimes dark, and there is some of that in your debut album, but also there is hope and there is warmth and there is love in there as well. And I read that you wanted to make this record for your even younger selves than you already are, for the children that were Westside Cowboy as opposed to the young adults that you are. But is that right, Ruben? Was that the focus? Was that the brief, if you like, for the album?
2: Yeah, kind of. Like, you never experience music, or we never experience music as sort of impactfully as when you're like 16 or something and you hear an album for the first time. Let's say you, I don't know, hear the Velvet Underground for the first time. I don't think you ever connect with music that deeply, that quickly. And I think it was just, in our minds, we wanted to make something very immediate that people, you know, a 14-year-old who's just getting into music could like without any barriers for entry. Like, we didn't want to make an album that you had to know, you know, all these other niche things to like understand or whatever, you know. Oh. You didn't have to be involved in any scene or go to any certain, you know, venue to like be able to like realize the context. We wanted to make something really simple that anybody could listen to and hopefully like, and you know, even people who are just getting into music could maybe enjoy.
1: Does it feel like a period of transition for you as people and as friends?
2: Yeah, and I think the sort of like worried age maybe captures a little bit of that 14 to 16-year-old melodrama.
1: It makes for good records, Aoife.
3: Yeah. Maybe lower quality of general life, but like higher quality of small moments.
1: So small moments that you focus in on, I guess, is it, yeah, with the band? Has that been the impetus to write some of these songs, Aoife?
3: I think so. I don't really know. Ruben and Jimmy are putting in a lot of the heavy lifting in that area. But I think we were all really surprised once we were sort of recording the album and looking back on it, how accurate a picture it did paint of our lives in the past like 3 years and maybe before. And I think, yeah, it really wasn't

something we had particularly thought out and then looked back, and we've been saying that we feel like we don't think it's the best thing ever, but we are genuinely really proud of it, and we think it is a very like honest portrayal of who we were or are at that time, which I think that's what we set out to do.

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2: Number 10.
0: The highlights, the best of the weekend.
2: Number 9.
0: DMAs with DMAs.
2: Number 8.
0: Olivia Dean, The Art of Loving. Sienna Spyro, Visitor.
3: My feet on the ground like a super fitter. Yeah. And I don't know much, but I know this one.
2: Number 6.
0: Diamonds and Rhinestones, the very best of Dolly Parton.
4: Jolene, Jolene, Jolene, Jolene.
2: Number 5.
0: West Side Cowboy, It Goes On. It's a real cool feeling. Olivia Rodrigo, You Seem Pretty Sad for a Girl So In Love.
2: Number 3.
0: Brandon Flowers, Thrasher.

0: Paul Heaton, Favourite Kind of Idiot, from the album Genius. This is his sixth UK number one album. He scored three with his band The Beautiful South, two in partnership with singer Jackie Abbott, but this is his first as a solo artist. Let's go back to the new entry in the top 10 from Brandon Flowers. Here's Trevor Smith.
1: For nearly 25 years, the Killers frontman Brandon Flowers has become renowned for the big anthemic rock songs that has driven their success. But his new solo album, Thrasher, is inspired by his younger days in small-town Utah, driving around with his dad, hearing country music.
2: The angel took the cross hanging around his neck, pressed it against his lips.
1: Although those early influences have never been too far away.
3: If you followed the band, there's always been little hints. Even on as far back as the first record, all these things that I've done, the guitar on all these things that I've done, it's leaning there. It's always been a part of my life, but it was sort of felt like a secret that I was keeping.
2: The pond is fed by July melted snow.
1: The album's 10 tracks were whittled down from the 23 he'd written, and he means actually written.
3: People say, I rewrote 40 songs. I don't know why I feel like I need to like clarify this, but they don't write 40 songs. When you hear an artist say, I wrote 40 songs for this record, they didn't write 40 lyrics. It's one thing to like have some ideas and say it's a song, and it's another to finish a song. But I was lucky to have this sort of burst of creativity. I had 23 lyrics and songs done.
2: When you've been gone too long, you begin a kind of life.
1: Recorded in Nashville, this album features many of Music City's most renowned players, and he wanted to record it the old-fashioned way, live with the band.
3: It's more fulfilling. We've done this to a funny thing that we've done to ourselves, where, you know, the drummer will lay down a track and then the bass player will sit in front of the computer and play that, and then the guitar player will sit in front of the computer and it's like, it's not as fun as if you guys were playing together and I sang live with them. I think they really appreciated that because it's a very romantic way of doing it. It's not something that people do anymore. It's the way that you imagine people make records, but they don't do it like that anymore.
2: There's lots of decal of your face, an 18-wheeler smiling like you.
1: This album features songs inspired by stories about his friends, family, and from his career, epitomized by the opening track, Does It Ever Cross Your Mind?
3: I wrote a lyric on, and there's a song called In Another Life, where the man is, he's asking his wife, am I the man of your desire, or just a guy from your hometown? Like, wondering if it's this proximity that they were born, if that's the only reason that they're together. I noticed it just got an unusual amount of attention from fans, and it was making people look at their relationships in possibly this negative light. And at one point someone said that eventually they got divorced because of this line, and I thought, I want to fix it. So yes, it's true, the proximity of where you were born may have had something to do with you marrying that person, but on the flip side, isn't it amazing that in this universe that you were born next to someone that you can go through life with?

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0: I'm Kim Robson. Now it's time for the brand new singles chart here in the UK. 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
0: It's Usher and Stop the Wedding.

Audrey Hobart, Sue Me, up 5 at 21. It's the UK chart debut for this American singer. I'm Kim Robson, this is Top of the Pops from the BBC, and we're featuring the high new entries and climbers in this week's UK Top 40 Singles Chart. It's a new entry for Fontaine's DC, Marianne.

0: DC, Marianne. It's a taster for their fifth album, Dopamine Chamber, which is out in October.
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0: Now numbers 20 to 6 in the singles chart. At 20, Ariana Grande, Petal. A new entry at 19, Fontaine's DC, Marianne. 18 is Alyssa Grace, Bloodstream. At 17, Cat's Eye, Animal. 16 is Malcolm Todd with Earrings. At 15, Shakira, Die Die. At 1 to 14, Sienna Spyro, Die on This Hill. A re-entry at 13, Dolly Parton and Kenny Rogers, Islands in the Stream. A re-entry at 12, Dolly Parton, 9 to 5. A non-mover at 11, Tame Impala, Loser. At 10, Silver Bumper, On Tonight. A re-entry at 9 for Dolly Parton, Jolene. Up 2 to 8, Olivia Dean, Man I Need. Up 1 to 7, Olivia Rodrigo, The Cure. And it's a non-mover at 6 for Ariana Grande, Hate That I Made You Love Me. Coming up, the top 5 best-selling songs in the UK.
3: I'm Trevor Smith with a quick look at this week's music news. Jolene, country music legend Dolly Parton died at the age of 80 after a brief battle with cancer. In a seven-decade career, she won 10 Grammy Awards, sold more than 100 million records worldwide, and wrote in excess of 3,000 songs. Tributes have flooded in from artists from across the generations. Sir Paul McCartney said, "It's hard to imagine living in a world without Dolly." And Taylor Swift said, "A world without Dolly doesn't feel possible, real, or right." She'd also be remembered for her charity work, especially for her Imagination Library has helped millions of children learn to read by sending out free books. Mia Archives has announced a huge emotional world tour kicking off this September. The tour kicks off in Japan, followed by dates in North America, the UK, Europe and Australia. And the 20th anniversary edition of Amy Winehouse's breakthrough album Back to Black will be released this October, with plenty of bonuses for fans, including 4 previously unreleased demos, rare B-sides and, for the first time, the full live performance from her show in Amsterdam in 2007.
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0: Now the 5 most popular songs in the UK. Up 2 places at number 5, Sienna Spyro, Great Expectation.

Bella Lefty, Boston, at one to this week's number four. It's the debut hit for this 24-year-old American singer. This is Top of the Pops from the BBC, and I'm Kim Robson. And these are the top five most popular songs in the UK this week.

0: fun.
1: Ugel, moving to the sun, up two places to this week's number two. The official UK singles chart is compiled by the Official Charts Company. I'm Kim Robson. Top of the Pops is produced by Aaron Rowett at Rotation Media for the BBC World Service. The hold on the top position just continues as for the 23rd week, Sam Fender and Olivia Dean with Rein Me In are Top of the Pops number one.

0: 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The latest weather is next.
1: Welcome to Tank FM's weather update for Kempsey and the Macleay Valley. Tuesday's outlook is partly cloudy. Medium chance of showers, most likely in the morning. Winds south to southwesterly 15 to 25 kilometres per hour, tending south to southeasterly during the afternoon, then becoming light during the evening. Kempsey 21, Southwest Rocks 19 and Willawarren 21 degrees. Wednesday's weather is for a mostly sunny morning. The chance of morning fog inland. Medium chance of showers in the afternoon and evening. Light winds becoming south to southeasterly 15 to 25 kilometers per hour during the day, then tending south to southwesterly 15 to 20 kilometers per hour during the evening. Kempsey 24, Southwest Rocks 19 and Willawarren 24 degrees. Thursday's outlook is cloudy. Medium chance of showers along the coastal fringe, slight chance elsewhere. Snow possible above 1500 meters. Winds west to southwesterly 15 to 25 kilometers per hour, tending south to southwesterly during the morning, then becoming light during the evening. Kempsey 20, Southwest Rocks 18 and Willawarren 20 degrees. This concludes your latest summary of local weather conditions on Tank FM.
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3: BBC News with David Harper. Chancellor Friedrich Merz says Germany is facing a tectonic shift in party politics following the far-right AfD's victory in the eastern state of Saxony-Anhalt. Mr. Merz said the result had shaken his conservative CDU to its core. Speaking to reporters, Chancellor Merz said the CDU had to get its message across more effectively. His words are spoken by a translator.
4: Within the CDU, there are no principal doubts about this course we've set being the right one. We all know we need to do more to reach out to people better. That affects me as a chancellor. I'm leading with this responsibility and I do not intend to evade it. I'm facing up to it.
3: After three rounds of talks with President Trump's envoys, President Zelensky has said the most important thing is to continue working together to keep diplomacy going. Without citing tangible results, he said the discussion centered on Ukraine's air defense needs. Kyiv is keen to avoid another winter of Russian strikes at energy and heating infrastructure, leaving millions to freeze. The funeral of the convicted war criminal Ratko Mladic is taking place in the Serbian capital Belgrade, following his death last month at the age of 84. Mladic had been serving a life sentence in prison in The Hague for his role in genocide, war crimes and crimes against humanity during the breakup of the former Yugoslavia. He was convicted over the 1995 Srebrenica massacre. Despite his convictions, many Serb nationalists continue to view Mladic as a hero, as Guy Delaunay explains.
5: The thing that Serbs will tell you is that they feel that after the wars of the 1990s, that the International Criminal Tribunal was very good at prosecuting Serbs who committed crimes against people of other ethnicities, but it failed to convict anyone from another ethnic group of committing crimes against Serbs. So that's lingering resentment there over that international judicial process. There's another element to it as well, of course, which is national pride. And you don't want to believe that someone from your own side was capable of such atrocities as Mladic undoubtedly was.
3: The EU has unveiled an investment programme for Greenland worth more than $200 million. The joint partnership comes amid repeated comments by President Trump that the island should belong to the United States. Speaking on a visit to the Danish territory, the EU President Ursula von der Leyen said the partnership between the Arctic and Europe needed strengthening.
6: We know that the Arctic has become one of the places where the tectonic plates of geopolitics collide. So we have a direct stake in what happens here. That is why we are preparing a new EU-Arctic strategy to be presented this autumn. It will set out our vision for the Arctic and for a stronger partnership with Europe's northern neighbourhood.
3: The financial package includes investment in digital connectivity, energy and critical raw materials. BBC News. The Israeli Defence Minister Israel Katz has threatened all-out war against the Palestinian Authority if it were to prepare an attack against Israel similar to the one by Hamas on October the 7th, 2023. Mr. Katz made the comments after a Palestinian man stabbed and wounded an Israeli settler in the occupied West Bank. The Israeli military subsequently shot the assailant dead. Lebanon's health ministry says eight people have been killed in an Israeli airstrike on a residential building in the south. It says a paramedic was killed by a separate Israeli strike on his vehicle in the same town, Kfar Raman. The Israeli military says it struck what it called a number of terrorists in Kfar Raman, who it says were identified as carrying means of combat. Hugo Beshega reports from Beirut.
7: We've seen an intensification of these Israeli airstrikes in the south of the country with at least 15 people killed in the last 3 days, and towns and villages near the so-called yellow line have been targeted. This is the part of the country that is under Israeli occupation. We've seen large numbers of residents fleeing those areas because of those attacks, and this happens despite the ceasefire that was announced here in June.
3: Latvia has become the first European country to ban the import of books and newspapers from Russia and Belarus. It said the move was aimed at strengthening the resilience of society and reducing vulnerabilities in the information space. Moscow complains that Russian speakers' rights are being violated in the Baltic states, but these accuse Russia of using its diasporas to inflame tensions. The three states had been occupied by Soviet forces for 5 decades. Indonesia's main international airport in the capital Jakarta has extended flight suspensions following the recent eruption of the Mount Anak Krakatau volcano. Officials have warned that airborne ash remains present in the region's airspace, posing a threat to aircraft. The eruption has caused huge travel disruption. BBC News.
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10: Welcome to Tank FM's weather update for Kempsey in the Macleay Valley. Tuesday's outlook is partly cloudy. Medium chance of showers, most likely in the morning. Winds south to southwesterly 15 to 25 kilometers per hour, tending south to southeasterly during the afternoon, then becoming light during the evening. Kempsey 21, Southwest Rocks 19 and Willawarren 21 degrees. Wednesday's weather is for a mostly sunny morning. The chance of morning fog inland. Medium chance of showers in the afternoon and evening. Light winds becoming south to southeasterly 15 to 25 kilometers per hour during the day, then tending south to southwesterly 15 to 20 kilometers per hour during the evening. Kempsey 24, Southwest Rocks 19 and Willawarren 24 degrees. Thursday's outlook is cloudy. Medium chance of showers along the coastal fringe, slight chance elsewhere. Snow possible above 1500 meters. Winds west to southwesterly 15 to 25 kilometers per hour, tending south to southwesterly during the morning, then becoming light during the evening. Kempsey 20, Southwest Rocks 18 and Willawarren 20 degrees. This concludes your latest summary of local weather conditions on Tank FM.
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1: Mr. Worldwide to infinity. 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
1: Welcome to Tank FM's weather update for Kempsey in the Macleay Valley. Tuesday's outlook is partly cloudy. Medium chance of showers, most likely in the morning. Winds south to southwesterly 15 to 25 kilometres per hour, tending south to southeasterly during the afternoon, then becoming light during the evening. Kempsey 21, Southwest Rocks 19 and Willawarren 21 degrees. Wednesday's weather is for a mostly sunny morning. The chance of morning fog inland. Medium chance of showers in the afternoon and evening. Light winds becoming south to southeasterly 15 to 25 kilometers per hour during the day, then tending south to southwesterly 15 to 20 kilometers per hour during the evening. Kempsey 24, Southwest Rocks 19 and Willawarren 24 degrees. Thursday's outlook is cloudy. Medium chance of showers along the coastal fringe, slight chance elsewhere. Snow possible above 1500 meters. Winds west to southwesterly 15 to 25 kilometers per hour, tending south to southwesterly during the morning, then becoming light during the evening. Kempsey 20, Southwest Rocks 18 and Willawarren 20 degrees. This concludes your latest summary of local weather conditions on Tank FM.
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0: The Kookaburra Day Club meets Fridays from 9:30am to 1pm at the Memorial Hall, 1 York Lane, Kempsey. 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Activities include cards, trivia, bingo, with guest speakers that you may be interested in. 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That's Lynn on 0418 276 043 or Neil Elphick on 0427 257 274. That's Neil on 0427 257 274.
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3: BBC News with Moira Alderson. The German Chancellor Friedrich Merz has said he's deeply shocked following the far-right AfD party's decisive victory in elections in the eastern state of Saxony-Anhalt. Describing the result as seismic, Mr. Merz said the country was witnessing a shift in party politics and needed profound reforms. He also conceded his own CDU party needed to be better at reaching people at an emotional level.
4: Wenn fast 60% der Wählerinnen und Wähler in einem Bundesland,
5: when nearly 60% of voters in a federal state, amid very high voter turnout, vote for political parties that fundamentally challenge our country's democratic institutions and rules of the game, then that is an election result with which we cannot simply return to business as usual. We are not doing that.
3: The AfD won almost 44% of the vote, just short of an outright majority, and is now seeking support from other parties or individuals in order to govern. No far-right party has controlled a German state since World War II. After three rounds of talks with Donald Trump's envoys, President Zelensky has said the most important thing is to continue working together to keep diplomacy going. Without citing any tangible results, he said the discussion centred on Ukraine's air defence needs. The funeral of the convicted war criminal Ratko Mladic has taken place in the Serbian capital, Belgrade, following his death last month at the age of 84. Mladic had been serving a life sentence in prison in The Hague for his role in genocide, war crimes and crimes against humanity during the breakup of former Yugoslavia, including the notorious Srebrenica massacre. Despite his convictions, many Serb nationalists continue to view Mladic as a hero, but Monday's public homage has sparked condemnation from the European Union. Guy Delaunay has more details.
6: The European Union is extremely unhappy with this. To put it in a paraphrase, that this isn't the sort of thing which should be happening in a country which aspires to become a European Union member. And Serbia has been in negotiations to become an EU member for more than a decade now. It was one step short of a state funeral. It wasn't in the largest church in Belgrade, St. Sava Sanctuary. That wasn't an official state funeral with the attendance of President Aleksandar Vučić.
3: The Israeli Defence Minister, Yisrael Katz, has threatened what he called all-out war against the Palestinian Authority if it were to prepare an attack against Israel similar to the one by Hamas on October the 7th, 2023. Mr. Katz made the comment shortly after a Palestinian man stabbed and wounded an Israeli settler in the occupied West Bank. The Israeli military subsequently shot the assailant dead. In a separate incident earlier, an 18-year-old Palestinian man was shot dead in a West Bank village during a confrontation with settlers. The IDF says its soldiers were deployed to tackle the unrest. You're listening to World News from the BBC. Indonesia's main international airport in the capital, Jakarta, along with several others across the country, have extended flight suspensions following the recent eruption of the Mount Anak Krakatau volcano. Officials have warned that airborne ash remains present in the region's airspace, posing a threat to aircraft. The EU has unveiled an investment programme for Greenland worth more than $200 million. Speaking on a visit to the Danish territory, the EU Commission President Ursula von der Leyen said the deal would deliver real benefits for the people of the Arctic island. The financial package includes investment in digital connectivity, energy and critical raw materials. Ms. von der Leyen added that Greenland could always count on the EU. Officials in Mozambique say several people were seized by suspected insurgents when they overran a hunting lodge near a wildlife reserve in the northern province of Niassa last Thursday. South Africa says it's checking reports that one of its citizens, an employee at the lodge, was among the abductees. At least three Americans who were out hunting at the time were safely evacuated. Provincial authorities have urged the army to step up security in the area. France is expected to produce one of its lowest amounts of wine in decades after this summer's soaring temperatures and severe drought damaged vines and reduced yields. Our Global Affairs reporter, Mimi Swaby, has more details.
7: France is the world's second largest wine producer. But after its hottest summer on record, it's forecast to produce less than 34 million hectolitres this year. That's equivalent to around 4.5 billion bottles. Unprecedented heat waves and little rainfall have caused shrinking vineyards and lower grape yields. The agriculture minister has also said champagne output is set to halve this season. Following on from low output over the last 2 years, production is estimated to be 17% below the average seen between 2021 and 2025.
3: Mimi Swaby with that report. That's the latest. BBC News.
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8: Welcome to Tank FM's weather update for Kempsey in the Macleay Valley. Tuesday's outlook is partly cloudy. Medium chance of showers, most likely in the morning. Winds south to southwesterly 15 to 25 kilometers per hour, tending south to southeasterly during the afternoon, then becoming light during the evening. Kempsey 21, Southwest Rocks 19 and Willawarren 21 degrees. Wednesday's weather is for a mostly sunny morning. The chance of morning fog inland. Medium chance of showers in the afternoon and evening. Light winds becoming south to southeasterly 15 to 25 kilometers per hour during the day, then tending south to southwesterly 15 to 20 kilometers per hour during the evening. Kempsey 24, Southwest Rocks 19 and Willawarren 24 degrees. Thursday's outlook is cloudy. Medium chance of showers along the coastal fringe, slight chance elsewhere. Snow possible above 1500 meters. Winds west to southwesterly 15 to 25 kilometers per hour, tending south to southwesterly during the morning, then becoming light during the evening. Kempsey 20, Southwest Rocks 18 and Willawarren 20 degrees. This concludes your latest summary of local weather conditions on Tank FM.
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0: The Kookaburra Day Club meets Fridays from 9:30am to 1pm at the Memorial Hall, 1 York Lane, Kempsey. You're invited to come along and enjoy a great morning out with the club, with fun being the main aim of the game. Activities include cards, trivia, bingo, with guest speakers that you may be interested in. Morning tea is $10, bingo $5, and there's $1 and $2 weekly fruit and special raffles throughout the year. For more information, contact Lynn Carer on 0418 276 043. That's Lynn on 0418 276 043 or Neil Elphick on 0427 257 274. 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
1: Welcome to Tank FM's weather update for Kempsey and the Macleay Valley. Tuesday's outlook is partly cloudy. Medium chance of showers, most likely in the morning. Winds south to southwesterly 15 to 25 kilometres per hour, tending south to southeasterly during the afternoon, then becoming light during the evening. Kempsey 21, Southwest Rocks 19 and Willawarren 21 degrees. Wednesday's weather is for a mostly sunny morning. The chance of morning fog inland. Medium chance of showers in the afternoon and evening. Light winds becoming south to southeasterly 15 to 25 kilometers per hour during the day, then tending south to southwesterly 15 to 20 kilometers per hour during the evening. Kempsey 24, Southwest Rocks 19 and Willawarren 24 degrees. Thursday's outlook is cloudy. Medium chance of showers along the coastal fringe, slight chance elsewhere. Snow possible above 1500 meters. Winds west to southwesterly 15 to 25 kilometers per hour, tending south to southwesterly during the morning, then becoming light during the evening. Kempsey 20, Southwest Rocks 18 and Willawarren 20 degrees. This concludes your latest summary of local weather conditions on Tank FM.
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0: It's time for another warm and welcoming night at the Community Pop-Up Cafe, Friends and Food. 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You'll find this all on the corner of Belgrave and Sydney Streets in Kempsey, thanks to Adventist Community Services. 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
3: BBC News with Moira Alderson. The German Chancellor Friedrich Merz has said he's deeply shocked following the far-right AfD party's decisive victory in elections in the eastern state of Saxony-Anhalt. Describing the result as seismic, Mr. Merz said the country was witnessing a shift in party politics and needed profound reforms. He also conceded his own CDU party needed to be better at reaching people at an emotional level.
4: Wenn fast 60% der Wählerinnen und Wähler in einem Bundesland,
5: when nearly 60% of voters in a federal state, amid very high voter turnout, vote for political parties that fundamentally challenge our country's democratic institutions and rules of the game, then that is an election result with which we cannot simply return to business as usual. We are not doing that.
3: The AfD won almost 44% of the vote, just short of an outright majority, and is now seeking support from other parties or individuals in order to govern. No far-right party has controlled a German state since World War II. A top criminal court in Spain has launched an investigation into the mass surge of migrants into Ceuta in July. The investigating judge has alleged that it was facilitated by Morocco. Here's our Global Affairs correspondent, Sebastian Usher.
6: The mass breaching of a border between Morocco and the Spanish-held territory of Ceuta has grown into a big political crisis for the Spanish government. Pedro Sanchez has faced intense pressure from his opponents, claiming that he's been too lenient on migration. Many have also accused the Moroccan authorities of orchestrating the crisis, which Mr. Sanchez has refuted. But now the investigating judge of the National Criminal Court has essentially contradicted him. In her ruling that criminal conduct was involved, Maria Tardón has said that mass migrant flow is a characteristic method of hybrid warfare and that there's evidence that Morocco security forces made no serious attempt to stop it.
3: Serbia's prime minister has asked the president to dissolve parliament, paving the way for a snap election, something long demanded by student-led protests. These were triggered by the collapse nearly 2 years ago of a canopy at Novi Sad railway station, which killed 16 people. Russia and North Korea have formally opened the first road bridge across their shared border. The one-kilometre bridge is just a few kilometres from the Pacific coast. Russia's Prime Minister Mikhail Mishustin spoke by video link to the ceremony.
7: I'm convinced that expanding cross-border transport infrastructure will give a powerful boost to the further development of trade, economic, technological and cultural ties between the Russian Federation and the Democratic People's Republic of Korea.
3: Ukrainian human rights groups have warned that the bridge may be intended to provide a military logistics corridor between the two countries. World News from the BBC. Latvia has become the first European country to ban the import of books and newspapers from Russia and Belarus. It said the move was aimed at strengthening the resilience of society and reducing vulnerabilities in the information space. Roughly a quarter of Latvia's population are ethnic Russians. The EU has unveiled an investment programme for Greenland worth more than $200 million. The joint partnership comes amid repeated comments by President Trump that the island should belong to the United States. Lebanon's health ministry says 11 people, including women and children, have been killed in an Israeli airstrike on a residential building in the south. It says a paramedic was killed by a separate Israeli strike on his vehicle in the same town, Kfar Ruman. The Israeli military said it struck infrastructure sites belonging to the Iran-backed militant group Hezbollah. Kenya's government has downplayed comparisons between its crackdown on foreign traders and recent evictions in South Africa. A minister told the BBC no foreign national has been ordered to leave the country. He said those running small businesses must obtain permits and regularise their immigration status. France is expected to produce one of its lowest amounts of wine in decades. It comes after this summer's soaring temperatures and severe drought damaged vines and reduced yields. Mimi Swaby has more details.
8: France is the world's second largest wine producer, but after its hottest summer on record, it's forecast to produce less than 34 million hectolitres this year. That's equivalent to around 4.5 billion bottles. Unprecedented heat waves and little rainfall have caused shrinking vineyards and lower grape yields. The agriculture minister has also said champagne output is set to halve this season. Following on from low output over the last 2 years, production is estimated to be 17% below the average seen between 2021 and 2025.
3: Mimi Swaby with that report. BBC News.
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10: Welcome to Tank FM's weather update for Kempsey in the Macleay Valley. Tuesday's outlook is partly cloudy. Medium chance of showers, most likely in the morning. Winds south to southwesterly 15 to 25 kilometres per hour, tending south to southeasterly during the afternoon, then becoming light during the evening. Kempsey 21, Southwest Rocks 19 and Willawarren 21 degrees. Wednesday's weather is for a mostly sunny morning. The chance of morning fog inland. Medium chance of showers in the afternoon and evening. Light winds becoming south to southeasterly 15 to 25 kilometers per hour during the day, then tending south to southwesterly 15 to 20 kilometers per hour during the evening. Kempsey 24, Southwest Rocks 19 and Willawarren 24 degrees. Thursday's outlook is cloudy. Medium chance of showers along the coastal fringe, slight chance elsewhere. Snow possible above 1500 meters. Winds west to southwesterly 15 to 25 kilometers per hour, tending south to southwesterly during the morning, then becoming light during the evening. Kempsey 20, Southwest Rocks 18 and Willawarren 20 degrees. This concludes your latest summary of local weather conditions on Tank FM.
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15: G'day, it's Michael Kemp, your local member for Oxley. I recently welcomed the New South Wales Shadow Minister for Police to the Mid-North Coast and we heard directly from locals and police about the issues affecting our community. 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
3: BBC News with Moira Alderson. Germany's Chancellor Merz has said he's deeply shocked following the far-right AfD party's decisive victory in elections in the state of Saxony-Anhalt. Describing the result as seismic, Mr. Merz said the country was witnessing a shift. Our Europe editor Katia Adler says this result, albeit a small German state, will have far-reaching repercussions.
4: Yesterday's eye-catching AfD victory impacts not only German domestic politics, but Europe more widely too. It distracts the EU's most powerful player, Germany, at a time of crisis, with Europe struggling to contain Russian aggression, Donald Trump's tariff tantrums, and the economic threat from China. The next 12 months mark bumper election season, with ballots expected in key nations Italy, France, Spain and Poland. Brussels frets the Saxony-Anhalt vote could be the harbinger of more gains for the nationalist right, weakening European cohesion in volatile times.
3: A top criminal court in Spain has launched an investigation into July's mass surge of migrants into Ceuta. The investigating judge alleges it was facilitated by Morocco. Here's Sebastian Usher.
5: Pedro Sanchez has faced intense pressure from his opponents, claiming that he's been too lenient on migration. Many have also accused the Moroccan authorities of orchestrating the crisis, which Mr. Sanchez has refuted. But now the investigating judge of a National Criminal Court has essentially contradicted him. In her ruling that criminal conduct was involved, Maria Tardón has said that mass migrant flow is a characteristic method of hybrid warfare and that there's evidence that Morocco security forces made no serious attempt to stop it.
3: The funeral of the convicted war criminal Ratko Mladic has taken place in the Serbian capital Belgrade. Mladic had been serving a life sentence in prison in The Hague for his role in genocide, war crimes and crimes against humanity in Bosnia as former Yugoslavia broke up. Despite this, many Serb nationalists continue to view Mladic as a hero, but Monday's public homage sparked condemnation from the EU, which warned against the glorification of a war criminal. Lebanon's health ministry says 11 people, including women and children, have been killed in an Israeli airstrike on a residential building in the south. It says a paramedic was killed by a separate Israeli strike on his vehicle in the same town, Kfar Rahman. Our Middle East correspondent Hugo Bishega is in Beirut.
6: The Israeli military says it is targeting the Lebanese militia and political party Hezbollah, but as we've seen repeatedly, not only here in Lebanon but also in Gaza, a significant number of civilians, including children and paramedics, are killed in those Israeli attacks. And all of this is happening despite a ceasefire here in Lebanon that came into force in June.
3: Hugo Bishega reporting. BBC News. Cuba's foreign minister says there have been no negotiations with the United States and no future talks set as Washington heightens its pressure campaign on the island. Speaking to reporters, Bruno Rodriguez denounced the record high damage to Cuba's economy from what he called a genocidal blockade by the US government. Washington has enforced a near total fuel blockade on the island since January. Kenya's government has downplayed comparisons between its crackdown on foreign traders and recent evictions in South Africa. But a minister said those running small businesses must regularise their immigration status. Our reporter, Godwin Asidipa, says there have been some tensions between local Kenyan traders who say the competition undermines them.
7: Migrants from the region have been working in barber shops and saloons, construction, operating motorbike taxis and street vending, as well as selling clothes, food and household goods. As this crackdown takes effect, it remains unclear how many foreign nationals are involved in small-scale trading and how many will be affected. But you need to know that a lot of tongues have been wagging on social media as well, with a lot of people more like disagreeing with the government's decision.
3: France is expected to produce one of its lowest amounts of wine in decades after this summer's soaring temperatures and severe drought damaged vines and reduced yields. The agriculture minister said champagne output was set to halve this year. Last week, French authorities announced more than $1 billion in emergency support for farmers. Previously, unheard recordings of live performances by the English band Oasis are going on sale next month, despite objections by the band. The collection of more than 60 recorded live shows and over 100 hours of rehearsals collected by the band's sound engineer during the 1990s will be up for sale. Littleton Auctioneers said the sale was being handled transparently, despite the band's disapproval. BBC News.
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10: Welcome to Tank FM's weather update for Kempsey in the Maclay Valley. Tuesday's outlook is partly cloudy. Medium chance of showers, most likely in the morning. Winds south to southwesterly 15 to 25 kilometres per hour, tending south to southeasterly during the afternoon, then becoming light during the evening. Kempsey 21, Southwest Rocks 19 and Willawarren 21 degrees. Wednesday's weather is for a mostly sunny morning. The chance of morning fog inland. Medium chance of showers in the afternoon and evening. Light winds becoming south to southeasterly 15 to 25 kilometers per hour during the day, then tending south to southwesterly 15 to 20 kilometers per hour during the evening. Kempsey 24, Southwest Rocks 19 and Willawarren 24 degrees. Thursday's outlook is cloudy. Medium chance of showers along the coastal fringe, slight chance elsewhere. Snow possible above 1500 meters. Winds west to southwesterly 15 to 25 kilometers per hour, tending south to southwesterly during the morning, then becoming light during the evening. Kempsey 20, Southwest Rocks 18 and Willawarren 20 degrees. This concludes your latest summary of local weather conditions on Tank FM.

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1: and welcome to The Wire, your national and independent coverage of current affairs right across Australia on community and Indigenous radio. I'm Mary-Kate Hannigan, coming to you from 4ZZZ in Meanjin, Brisbane. And today on the show...
2: And we should have more control over whether we see extreme content and whether we actually want content that we will react to but might actually be quite, you know, harmful to us. I think having more control over that is really important.
1: Australians could soon have more control over what they see on social media, with Labor's plan to crack down on social media algorithms. Also,
3: back in 2007, it was about a population of 10,000 dugongs, and our results from the last survey are showing about a 50% decline of now we're down to about 5,000 dugong.
1: Sharp decline in dugong numbers in the Gulf of Carpentaria prompts calls for more research funding to support the species. And later today,
4: awards are recognition, but you don't really get the award for the work you've done yourself. You get the award to recognise all the people that have helped you along the way.
1: The Wire continues showcasing the work Queenslanders do to support multicultural communities. We'll have this and more for you over the next half hour. Thanks for being with us today. We're on air across Australia, thanks to the Community Radio Network and support from the Community Broadcasting Foundation. First up today, the search of an Indigenous teenager who was removed from a bus at gunpoint may have been illegal. The Commonwealth Ombudsman has found racial bias may have been involved in the arrest of a 17-year-old boy in Canberra last year. Australian Federal Police officers had their guns drawn when they arrested him in November. The officers quickly learned they had the wrong person, but continued to search him anyway. An IRS reporter, Adam Evans, spoke to the Commonwealth Ombudsman, Ian Anderson, who made 8 recommendations in his report about the incident.
5: An Aboriginal youth who's sitting on a bus, he's just going to go and visit his auntie, and then police pull the bus over. 3 police come on with guns drawn. They take him off the bus, put him to the ground, handcuff him, arrest him. Very quickly, they realise that actually, he's not the person that they're looking for. Earlier in the day in Canberra, there had been an incident with someone dressed almost identically who had a knife and had stabbed someone and was behaving erratically. That's the person police were looking for. They very quickly realised the person that the youth had pulled off the bus wasn't that person. Some of them apologised to him and they released him. But then another one of the policemen actually decided to go ahead and search him, even though they knew that he wasn't the person they were looking for. And that search, in my view, was both improper and probably unlawful. They didn't ask his name. They didn't ask for where he lived. They just put him back on the bus. And that was also wrong, because actually they have a legal obligation when you detain an Aboriginal youth to promptly reach out to a responsible person in their family and tell them what's happened. And here, where they'd traumatised this youth, put him off at gunpoint, they had an obligation to actually get him home safely and to explain to his family what he'd actually been through, and they didn't do any of that. So there are a few things that they really didn't do properly.
6: Yeah, as you said, he was he is a 17, and he's a minor, right? Like, what are the rules?
5: Absolutely.
6: What are the rules for police engaging with minors?
5: So there are special rules about the use of force. So, for example, handcuffs should only be used if it's the last resort. In this case, because they had been told that the person that they were after was in fact on the bus, and the only person who looked like that was the youth who was dressed almost identically, had almost identical bag. So they thought they were dealing with someone who had a weapon and was behaving erratically, and that's why they used force in the ways that they did. That was in accordance with their training and with Australian Federal Police policy. So that all went that way. But generally you should be much more careful when dealing with youth as opposed to adults. And there is this express obligation that if you've actually then detained someone, a youth, you need to really promptly reach out to their family. And they certainly didn't do that.
6: I saw something in the article about there's no definition for racial profiling. Is that within the police force?
5: So the Australian Federal Police have done an internal investigation as well of this incident, and as part of that they were looking at whether there had been racial profiling involved. But we found that they didn't actually have a clear definition of what racial profiling is. the definition that they were using, in our view, was inconsistent with the Human Rights Act. So we said they need to get a clear definition. There was also a question about how they were using race as a descriptor when they were talking about the person that they were looking for. And I didn't think that it was appropriate or indeed useful for them to be referring to simply an Aboriginal youth, because Aboriginal and Torres Strait Islander people look as different and are as culturally different as non-Aboriginal people. So it's not everyone looks the same. It's not helpful just to say an Aboriginal person. So I've recommended that the Australian Federal Police develop objective descriptors rather than referring to someone's race.
6: What are some of these recommendations that you think are the most important maybe that get through?
5: So, look, the first recommendation, it seemed to me that there was some confusion as to who was actually in charge amongst the various police that were involved. Things were happening quite quickly, but because it wasn't clear who was in charge, there weren't clear decisions made as to would they stop the bus and board the bus to see if the person was on it, or would they do something different. So my first recommendation is that they actually provide clear instructions for senior police in a situation like this as to how to exercise command so that there's clarity. And I think that lack of command also played out in terms of the lack of aftercare, because no one actually said, okay, here's what we need to do to look after this youth and get him home safely. They all walked away. So lack of clarity over command, the first one. A definition for racial profiling is the second one. Using objective descriptors is the third recommendation. The fourth one is about developing and training ACT police in trauma-informed policing so that they're quicker to recognise that if they've actually done something to someone, particularly an innocent person like this situation, they need to in fact provide some aftercare to them, not just leave them. Because the youth involved here, he's still traumatised by this. And this is, it happened in November, he's still traumatised many months later.
1: NIRS reporter Adam Evans speaking with Commonwealth Ombudsman Ian Anderson.
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1: Australians could soon have more control over what they see on social media, with Labor's plan to crack down on social media algorithms. Proposed laws would create a digital duty of care for social media users in Australia, letting users opt out of algorithm-driven feeds, which critics say can amplify harmful content. The changes are aimed at giving people greater choice over how social media platforms shape what they see, with the draft legislation set to be released by Communication Minister Annika Wells later this week. To learn more about the proposed laws and how they might look in practice, I spoke to Tama Lever, Professor of Internet Studies at Curtin University.
2: But what it sounds like is that there will be an option to essentially opt out of the default recommender algorithm, so the default system that organises what content is displayed in the average sort of landing page of a social media platform. So, for example, Instagram's main feed or TikTok's main feed or something like that. Now, on one level, this makes perfect sense. The recommender algorithm is essentially the software that decides what you see, what you see more of, what you see less of, how long you see it, what it tries to suggest to you next. If you were looking at that sort of feed, say 10, maybe 15 years ago, it would have been essentially a reverse chronological feed of the people that you had explicitly chosen to follow. But over the last decade or so, that has drifted more and more to what the recommender algorithm thinks that you will watch for the longest. And what you will watch for the longest doesn't necessarily mean the highest quality or the best content, but the content that you're most likely to respond to, including content that might make you very angry or very sad.
1: If you switch off an algorithm, what would your social media feed actually look like, and how would that differ? There are actually different algorithms, and like how these laws might apply to the different ones.
2: So, I mean, that is one of the real questions. I mean, everybody's talking about the algorithm. I mean, technically, you're not turning off the algorithm. You're turning off one recommender algorithm. Something else has to take its place. Even content in reverse chronological order is still an algorithm, is still, you know, serving that content to you. So we're turning off one specific sort of algorithm. And you're quite right. So one of the challenges here is that there are lots of different algorithms at work. If we think about Instagram, your stories feed, so the disappearing 24-hour content at the top, that's one algorithm. The main feed is a completely different recommender algorithm. And then if you just click on the Reels tab, you get a third quite different recommender algorithm that's more modeled on, say, a sort of TikTok's For You page. So that's three very different things. If the law gives us the capacity to opt out of a recommender algorithm, which one of those surfaces would actually be impacted? We don't know yet. But if this becomes opt-in, then my real fear is that the vast majority of people probably wouldn't take advantage of that option simply because they would probably experience a really strange feed that isn't necessarily better, just different, if it's just opting out of the current version of the recommender algorithm.
1: Yeah, and I think the discourse is, you know, we don't know necessarily how popular the opting out feature is going to be, but it's more, it should be available to people.
2: Absolutely. So having the option to opt out is important and is better than nothing. But I think the one of the big challenges here is that the vast majority of people never change their default settings. They don't tweak things. They don't go in and make, you know, changes, even if there is a toolkit somewhere hidden in the options pages. So a much more powerful piece of legislation would be that people would have to opted out essentially by default, that they would get a reverse chronological feed and they would have to choose to opt back in to a recommender system. That would be incredibly powerful legislation because it would mean that people would have to make explicit choices.
1: The kind of main point behind this is to reduce the amount or reduce the risk of harmful content, particularly for young people online. Do we know the likelihood that these laws are going to be effective in doing that?
2: That's a really difficult question to answer. I mean, I think it's important to try, and it's important to have spent the energy at looking at what a better social media experience can be. And I do think it's important to try and keep the good bits. Like, social media is so important to so many people. It is where we connect with other people. It's where we might find our sort of, you know, our political voice. It's where we might, you know, find the news for a lot of people, assuming content that way is a really important part of young people's lives. So I think it's important to keep the good bits. I do think that trying to regulate, trying to say there should be less of the bad bits and we should have more control over whether we see extreme content and whether we actually want the content that we will react to but might actually be quite, you know, harmful to us. I think having more control over that is really important. But the devil will be in the details because we don't know how that option or those opportunities will be presented to us, whether that will be something really clear and obvious that everyone can understand and make choices, or whether it's going to be something that's buried across five different control panels. And I do worry that if we look at the way that the social media ban legislation went through, there was no explanation of how it would work, only sort of an aspiration. And because of that, it's not been implemented very successfully at all. And it would be such a shame that if an opportunity like the digital duty of care didn't have the technical detail to make it work in the same way that the aspiration is to give everyone a better experience.
1: Professor Tama Lever from Curtin University there, ending that report. 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I'm Mary-Kate Hannigan in Brisbane. A big hello to our friends in Armidale on 2ARM, to our listeners in Alice Springs on 8CCC, and to the other side of the country on Radio Galari in Broome, Western Australia.

0: An aerial survey reveals the dugong population in the Gulf of Carpentaria has dropped by 50% since 2007. The decline is mostly in the southeast of the Gulf of Carpentaria, between Queensland and the Northern Territory. Senior research fellow at Charles Darwin University, Dr. Rachel Groom, says there are several reasons for the decline, calling on the federal and state governments to fund research to support the struggling population. The Wire's Eduardo Jordan spoke to Dr. Groom to learn more about the dugongs and the survey's findings.
1: So last year, we were part of an Australian government-funded National Environmental Science Program aerial survey for dugongs and other marine megafauna across the Gulf of Carpentaria. And it's an extensive aerial survey that hasn't been done since 2007. So it was really just a check-up to see on really how the dugong population is going was the main objective.
2: And were you surprised about this decrease of dugongs and why?
1: Yeah, we were really surprised. Back in 2007, it was about a population of 10,000 dugongs, and our results from the last survey are showing about a 50% decline of now we're down to about 5,000 dugong.
2: As you mentioned, I mean, there's a decrease in the dugong population in the Gulf of Carpentaria over the last 18 years. What are some of the reasons that could explain this decrease?
1: Yeah, well, after we found the result, I guess we were really concerned and sort of started looking for, you know, what might be some obvious answers to this decline. And we had started recently some programs with ranger groups where, you know, they've been trained up now to monitor the seagrass within their own sea country. And a couple of those areas have really been able to detect a significant decline in the seagrass biomass and the extent of the meadows. In one location in particular, the Limonbite Marine Park, the Namulcha Aboriginal Corporation, and the Murrumbala Rangers there found a 99% biomass decline in their seagrass, which is one of the most important areas in the Gulf for dugongs. So we have seen, you know, in a few different areas across the Gulf now where there's been significant seagrass decline. And then we looked further into the weather patterns that have been occurring over the last couple of years, and we have had, you know, significant wet weather events and multiple cyclones. So there's been a lot of sedimentation coming into the Gulf area. And also what we found was there's been, I guess, periods of wind that we haven't seen. I think when we look back through the bomb data, it was like the third windiest couple of years in 96 years. So those really big windy periods are resuspending the fine sediments that have come down through the flooding periods. So there's a lot more sediment out there along the coast, which is likely affecting the seagrass growth. Doesn't provide enough light if you've got too much sediment in the water.
2: How representative is the dugong in First Nations communities?
1: Yeah, I mean, the dugong is one of the most significant marine mammals or marine animals for First Nations groups throughout Northern Australia. We have the largest population of dugong on the planet in Australia. And the cultural connection that people have, there's a cultural responsibility to care for these animals. These animals have lore, and they're very much connected with the surrounding sea country environment. So they're really at people's, you know, front of mind when there is this sort of decline reported. It's a deeply concerning thing for many coastal communities. So, you know, when we found these results, we really wanted to be able to bring together the Aboriginal groups from along the Gulf of Carpentaria together with the Australian government, NT government, Queensland governments to really just share in these results together to try and understand what's going on. So, yeah, we all sort of learnt the news at a similar time.
2: And lastly, what are some of the solutions you would like the federal and state governments to see implemented to monitor this issue?
1: Yeah, so I guess solutions are tricky, but, you know, I think what we have really learnt is that 18 years between survey events is just too many years. And so we desperately do need another survey. We're suggesting in the next 2 to 3 years, just so we can firm up those numbers and have more confidence in the count that we have. We're also going to be looking really closely at any sort of signs of recovery in the coastal seagrass habitats. Where, you know, there are rangers out there monitoring, we also have other groups looking at port seagrass areas and just looking to see if there are signs of seagrass recovery, which is a really important part of the dugong population recovery. So that's a key focus, and for, you know, we're really hoping that the governments might be able to work together to to better fund rangers to continue their seagrass monitoring and looking at sort of smaller scale drone surveys of dugongs in key hotspot areas as well. In the next few years, it's really going to be a collaborative effort to better understand the recovery of the habitat.

0: Eduardo Jordan.
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0: The Wire continues showcasing the work Queenslanders do to support multicultural communities. Janeth Dean received the Lifetime Achiever Award for her practical contribution for vulnerable community members, founding the Queensland Muslim Welfare Association. She also co-founded the Queensland Muslim Mini Museum to preserve cultural heritage and celebrate Muslim contributions to the state. The Wire's contributor from 4EB, Irene Tavutavu, asked Janeth Dean about her achievements and what she's most proud of.
2: I've received quite a few awards over the years. The first award I got was the Robbie Williams Award for multicultural work in the community of Moreton. And that was really good because Robbie Williams, he was an Aboriginal that had the cafe up on Mancravat. He passed away, but it was very good to receive an award from an Aboriginal person and in the name of an Aboriginal person. And Judy Spence gave me that award. That was one of the first, second award. The first award I got was for services to the Muslim community. The Abraham Patel Award for services for having the welfare shop in Woodridge. Awards are just a recognition, but you don't really get the award for the work you've done yourself. You get the award to recognise all the people that have helped you along the way, and it's for the community.
3: So, Janeth, you're still doing work almost every day for the community. You don't do anything for yourself. But tell me a little bit about providing meals for the needy.
2: We did that with the Muslim Charitable Foundation, did it with Rosie's at Logan, across the road from where Kentucky Chicken was. And we did that for quite a few years. Margaret from Rosie's became a very good friend of mine. But when they move to different areas, like they also go to Roma Street Parklands, and it's a little bit late in the night time for me to go there. But my triplet grandchildren have gone there and helped. My daughter's helped. Many of our people from Muslim Charitable Foundation go. Once a month, we take a turn. So it's really good to meet all the people that are homeless and to know you've made a little difference to someone else's life.
3: So what would you say would be your greatest achievement?
2: My greatest achievement was to help migrants that had come from third world countries that had been living in refugee camps. And to know that you've done something to help them and make them feel welcome in the country, I think that's my greatest achievement.
3: So, and recognition for that, what do you think this award will means to you and what will it do for you?
2: The award isn't only for me, it's for the Muslim community, especially when there's so much Islamophobia around, to show that Muslims are participating. They're not just here to be on welfare or anything like that. They're out there to give back to the community. They've been here since before Australia became a country in its own right. My family came in 1898. They were hawkers that went to all the country towns. And we're one of the first continuous Muslim families of Indian descent in Brisbane. And we continue to do the work. My grandfather had the first store in Tennant Creek. I was born in Tennant Creek. I was born in the heart of Australia. I'm a true blue Aussie.
3: And a very hard-working, true blue Aussie that you are. Janeth, what are you currently doing, like, on daytimes?
2: 2 days a week I go to the Muslim Charitable Foundation. I pack goods to go to Sierra Leone from the welfare shop. I had goods stored in a storage shed, and the storage shed closed down. But I want to make sure the goods are not going to landfill, that they're going to people that need it. And in third world countries, They're so happy to get anything. We don't only give clothing. We give school books. We give water flasks. We give bedding. We give all sorts of things. And it makes a difference to people.
0: Lifetime Achiever Award winner from the Multicultural Queensland Awards, Janeth Dean there.

speaking with 4EB's Irene Tavutavu. And unfortunately, that's the end of the show today. Thanks so much for listening, wherever you are in Australia. The Wire has been produced today with the great support of the Community Broadcasting Foundation and the Community Radio Network. 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The Wire acknowledges the traditional custodians of the Turrbal and Yuggera countries where this program has been produced, and we pay our respects to Aboriginal elders, past, present and emerging. Today, The Wire came to you from 4ZZZ in Meanjin, Brisbane. I'm Mary-Kate Hannigan. As always, thank you so much for your company. And we'll see you next time on The Wire.

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2: Stay there. The latest weather is next.
3: Yes, and a very good morning. And I had the forecast for, what are we up to, Tuesday? Yes, Tuesday, the 8th of September. Okay, let's take a look. It's going to be partly cloudy. Medium chance of showers, becoming less likely this afternoon. Winds are going to be south to southwesterly around 20 to 30 kilometres, then tending south, then tending southerly around 15 to 25 in the late afternoon. Great. Then becoming light in the evening. And the daytime maximum temperatures are expected to reach between 14 to 21. Well, we've got Foster and Port Macquarie both expecting 19, Tauri and Coffs Harbour 20, Poughkeepsie 21. The sun was due to rise at 5.56 a.m. and is due to set at 5.36 p.m. this evening. Also taking a look at our fire danger, which is really good in a sense, and for the North Coast, Greater Hunter, the New England and the Northern Slopes, well, they're all moderate. Anyway, let's go and take a look at our forecast here at the moment. Our temperature is sitting on 14.1, feels like 11.0, of course. Our humidity is at 98%. The wind is now southwest at 17 kilometres. The wind gust is now up to 25 kilometres. The rain we received was 0.8 millimetres. Our pressure at the present moment is sitting on 1,022.5 hectopascals. So that's a little bit of our forecast that's going to be happening for Tuesday. But anyway, we'll look at our coastal waters. Now, this is for the Coast Coast, and this is up until midnight from Woolleye to Smoky Cape. Now, their winds are going to be southerly around 15 to 25 knots. Their quells are going to be possible with a wind change. The sea is going to be around 1 metre, increasing up to 1 to 2 metres during the morning. Now, the swell is a southerly around 1 to 1.5 metres, increasing up to 1.5 to 2 metres, and that's during the afternoon. And the weather is going to be partly cloudy, an 80% chance of a shower. Now, for our Macquarie Coast, and this is also up until midnight, and right, we have a weather situation. There, a broad high-pressure ridge continues to build from the west while a cold front is crossing the north coast early Tuesday, bringing fresh to strong, gusty southerly winds along the coastal in its wake. Now, this system will follow by another cold front crossing the eastern area on Wednesday with another bout of fresh to strong southerly winds along the coast. Then gradually dry, stable weather pattern will prevail across much of the state through the second half of the week. As the high-pressure system drifts across the state later in the week before entering the Tasman Sea by the weekend. Now the forecast up until midnight, and as I said, this is going to be from Smoky Cape all the way down to Seals Rock. Now the winds are going to be southerly around 15 to 25 knots, then decreasing to around about 10 knots in the late evening. The squall is possible with a wind change. The sea is going to be around 1 to 2 metres, decreasing below 1 metre later in the evening. Sea is going to be southerly around 1.5 to 2.5 metres, and the weather partly cloudy, and also there's a chance of a shower.
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5: Maringa. Dungutti kutum badi ditten. Ninambu Bitta, Ninambu Wara, Wa Bukul, Bandunakai, Mungan Mungu, Dangati Kutum Bari Ditten, Dangu Bari Ditten, and Danang Naranga Baria Ditinja.
4: We furthermore acknowledge the stories, traditions, and living cultures of Aboriginal and Torres Strait Islander peoples on this land and commit to building a brighter future together.
3: And a very good morning to everyone. I hope everyone is fine. Did you enjoy that rain last night? I knew it was going to rain, but you know what? I went to bed and I never heard a thing. I never heard a thing until I got out of bed at 4 o'clock this morning and I looked out my back door when I let my bow wows out and I went, yep, she rained. Yes, so we had a good shower by the look of it coming into town. Plenty of puddles and they need to slow down because we hadn't had rain for a little while and the roads possibly could be a little bit slippery. You never know. And that, but yeah, I took my time coming in, definitely. Anyway, it is now 10 minutes past the hour of 6 o'clock and let's...

0: Yeah, well, I say good morning to everybody. I hope everyone is doing fine, as I said earlier, and we're about to get this show on the road. If you're about to listen to Tank FM, well, you're going to be listening to their Brekkie. My name's Anne. I'm with you now until 9 o'clock. So, yeah, so I hope you can stay and join me. But in the meantime, I got some sponsors coming up first.
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0: And a big thank you to all our sponsors as well. Okay, let's go and have a listen. What have I got? Adam Wade's going to be doing Take Good Care of Her. Then we got ABBA. They're going to be doing People Need Love. Yeah, I think so. Let me go and see. Because a lot of things, yeah. No. No, I had moved it up. I'm a naughty, naughty girl. Adam, Abbo's going to be doing People Need Love. And that, well, I don't know what's wrong with that. It's not showing up properly. But anyway, something's not, thing we. Anyway, we're going to have a little listen. We've got Kieran lined up here as well. And he's looking to do a little one that I want to play first, but Achy Breaky Heart.

Yeah, that was Bill Haley and the Comets. I don't know. I got songs in my playlist, but the playlist is not working. I don't know. It was working yesterday, but now it's not working today. It's gone on having a little bit of a... I don't know. I knew when I got out of bed this morning I should have came in. I definitely...

Oh, well, I hope you're doing a little bit of boot scooting now for a little while. Yes, and that I thought I'd liven up the show a minute. Anyway, we're going to have a listen now to Gene Chandler. He's going to be doing the Duke of Earl.

0: As I said, that was the Duke of Earl. Anyway, it is now time for me to go and see what's happening on our roads. 103.1 Tank FM traffic updates. Yes, and as I said, there is quite a bit of work happening on the roads up across Harbour, west of Adage Street. Well, there is a bit of road maintenance happening there, and they hope to have this completed by the 18th of September. Now, it is a weekday from 6:30 a.m. in the morning right through to 5 p.m. Now, the road is affected in both directions. Advice is check your signage, exercise with caution, and follow the directions on site. Road pavement maintenance work Monday, as I said, the 7th right through, they were doing this from Monday the 7th right through to the 18th of September, and including weekends and excluding, okay? Minor delays at times, traffic controller will be on site, so that's a little bit that's happening up there. And there is another lot happening at Coss Harbour, and that's in Bay Street and Grant Close, and they're hoping to have that completed as well by the 18th, and it is the same thing, starting at 6:30, going through to 5 p.m. The road is affected in both directions, and that's also pavement work that's happening there. So be aware, up that way, there is a lot of work because it's all connected through with the bypass.
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5: Stay there. The latest weather is next.
0: Okay, just in case you missed the 6 o'clock one, yep, well, I can give you the update. Not much has really changed at all. It's still going to be partly cloudy, medium chance of showers becoming less likely in the afternoon. Winds are going to be south to southwesterly, around 20 to 30 kilometres, tending south to southeasterly, around 15 to 25 kilometres in the late afternoon, then becoming light in the evening. Now, the maximum temperatures are between 14 and 21. Well, Kempsey's expecting 21, Coffs Harbour and Taree 20, Port Macquarie and Foster 19, and that sun is due to set at 5:36 p.m. this evening. Now, the fire danger for the North Coast, Greater Hunter, the New England and the Northern Slopes, well, they're all going to be moderate. At the present moment here in Kempsey, we're sitting on 14.4, feels like 11.3. Our humidity is at 77%. The wind is southwest at 17 kilometres. The wind gust is up to 22 kilometres. The rain we received since 9 a.m. yesterday morning, 0.8 millimetres. And our pressure at the present moment is sitting at 1,022.9 hectopascals. So that's a little bit of our forecast that's going to be happening for today. Anyway, let's go and see what I've got lined up here. Yes, these are off my box collection I'm playing. And that, yeah, and my box collection says one hits of the 50s and 60s.

Yeah, that was Queen, and We Will Rock You. Okay, the time here at the tank. I was just getting my little Pat Boone out to play. I got caught. Yeah, but anyway, the time here at the tank is now 6:37. If you tuned in, well, you're listening to our brekkie, and Pat Boone's about to do Love Letters in the Sand.

0: G'day, it's Michael Kemp, your local member for Oxley. Families across our regional communities are struggling to access childcare, with some parents facing wait lists of more than 3 years. Our early childhood educators do an incredible job, but low wages are creating staff shortages, and many skilled workers are forced out of the sector. Every child deserves the best start in life, and I'll keep fighting in Parliament for greater investment to expand childcare facilities and make sure that families can place their kids.
1: Authorised by Michael Kemp, 72 Elbow Street, West Kempsey, funded using parliamentary entitlements.
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5: And a big thank you. Roy Orbison's going to be doing distant drums.

Yeah, as I said, that was Distant Drums. And the time here at the Tank is now 6:49, and we have a little bit of Neil Diamond. He's going to be doing Forever in Blue Jeans.

As I said, that was Neil Diamond and, Forever in Blue Jeans. Time here at the tank is now 6:52. Lulu is going to be doing To Sir With Love. Good morning, Lily.

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2: Stay there. The latest weather is next.
3: Yes, and I have the forecast and it hasn't really changed. And it's still saying it's going to be partly cloudy. Medium chance of showers becoming less likely this afternoon. Winds are going to be south to southwesterly around 20 to 30 kilometres and then tending south to southeasterly around 15 to 25 in the late afternoon, then becoming light in the evening. Daytime temperatures are expected to reach between 14 and 21. Well, Kempsey's expecting 21 today, and we have Coffs Harbour and Taree both expecting 20 today, and Port Macquarie and Foster 19 as well. And the sun is due to set at 5:36 p.m. and our fire danger for the North Coast, Greater Hunter, the New England and the Northern Slopes, well, they're all moderate. And at the present moment here in Kempsey, yes, we are sitting on 15.3, feels like 11.8. Our humidity is at 72%. The wind is southwest at 9 kilometres. The wind gust is now up to 25 kilometres. And the rain we received was 0.8 millimetres. And our pressure at the present moment is 1,023.0.
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3: Yeah, welcome to the McLea. I wonder how she says that, McLea. We say McLea, they say McLea. Okay, 6 after the hour, 7 o'clock, and we've got a little bit of more tune rain coming your way. Let's get on the road.

0: There you go. That was Engelbert Humperdinck and A Man Without Love. Yep. Haven't played these CDs for a long, long, long, long time. So, yeah. Anyway, we got some sponsors coming your way. Well, we do have some sponsors. There it is.
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0: And a big thank you to all our sponsors as well. Yeah, I could just see that happening. As I said earlier, could you imagine us go out there, me go out there, hit that little ball? I'd never be able to hit it. I've got to say good morning to all my listeners. A big good morning to Rhonda and Mick. I know they're listening down there as well. And also a big good morning to Tanya and Steve as well. We had a good catch-up. It was really good on Sunday. I did a little bit of stirring, of course, as usual, just mucking around. Anyway, a big good morning to Loma, Gwen and Cole and Rita and Jim and Shirley, Maureen, Heather, and also to Jen and Ray Farrell, good morning to you, Millie and Ross. Lynn Waters all the way down there in Sydney. Our beautiful lady, Kath and Gary over at South Kempsey, Sandy and Barry, Lorraine and Derek. Also a big good morning to Angie, Daff and Pilly, Michael and Andrew. Also to Ricky, and a big good morning to our Kookaburra lady and Richard. And also to Bill out at Clybucker, Kevin in Kempsey, as I said yesterday, I didn't see you there. Nancy and Rex, Woody, and a big good morning to Bill and Robin. Also to Audrey, and also to Cheeky Ian and Beverly, and also to Chris Kay, and also to Judy and Pat, Lorraine and John. Robert, our butcher, I got your song lined up for you, Robert. I know you're sleeping in. And your little elves down there when you were working. Also to Jill and Bill, the termites. Yep, Bill was all excited. He bought Cole's CD, and now he has the termite. He got his family. Okay, to Nerida and also to Ross Newton and a big good morning to Jack and James in Canada, Rodney all the way down in Mittagong, Barry up at the Heights and all the inmates out at Orla Villa and all the golfers, silent listeners, internet listeners and a big good morning to all our visitors, Deb and Terry out of Southwest Rocks, George and then Bruce and then the bus drivers and Pauline. Also to Joycey, Anne all the way out of Green Hill, Kevin all the way down in Victoria, Rosie over in the Philippines, and also to George. Good morning, George, out at Orla Villa, and your wife. I met George's lovely wife on Sunday, yep. And also to Maggie in Victoria, Chris and Jim Shaw, Jim and Kay out at Kinchula Village, and also to Ronnie and Ruth at Belmore River. A big good morning to Lily. We're training Lily tomorrow. We're starting off at 9 o'clock, and that she's going to do really well. I know she is. And well, good morning to Lily and Rob out at Crescent Head, and also to another Chris lady. Yes, another Chris lady I met. Also to Brenda. Yep, she living out at the Freddo Retirement Village. Yep, she was lovely. I met her when she came to buy some raffle tickets off Cole. Also to Gloria and Greg as well. I met Gloria. Robert brought her over when I was at the butcher's and that. So, yeah. But anyway, I did say to Joycey. I did say good morning to Joycey. Well, I hope I did say good morning to Joycey. But anyway, if I missed anyone, a big good morning to you and all our silent listeners, internet listeners, a big good morning to you as well. Yeah, and yeah, Joycey and I had quite a bit of good yak when she come down and got her tickets. And, yeah, she bought a couple of nice, lovely things as well. Anyway, it is 18 minutes past the hour of 7 o'clock here at the Tank. And we're going to have a listen to it a little bit. This is off my CD, Heartbeats, and they're going to be doing track 7. And isn't it terrible? Your brain goes dead. No, The House of the Rising Sun. This is done by the Animals. And then we're going to come back and have a listen to, this is off my, I've got a collection of these. There's quite a few of them in the collection, believe me. And it's called Lifetime Romance, but they're all different ones of it. You got Rome. This one is Heartbreaker. It's called Heartbreakers, the CD's called. Then the other one I'm looking at says Young Love. And then there's, I think it goes up to about 8 or 9 of them. But anyway, and they're all double too. So I could be here for a lifetime playing these ones. Anyway, I chose track 8 on this one, and it's simply called Rhythm of the Rain as well.

Yeah, that was the rhythm of the rain. I got a song going out to my whinger. Now, good morning, Mr. Whinger. And Dolly Parton's going to be doing 9 to 5.

0: Yeah, there's a bit of work happening down there at Nyurong on the Pacific Highway near Vinery Creek, and it is bridge work, and they're hoping to have this completed by the 10th of September. The impact is weekdays from 6 a.m. to 4 p.m. The traffic is affected in both directions. The advice is reduce your speed limit to 80 and please exercise with caution.
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3: 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The latest weather is next.
0: Okay, let's go and take a look at our forecast for today. And the weatherman's still saying going to be partly cloudy, medium chance of showers, becoming less likely in this afternoon. Winds are going to be south to southwesterly around 20 to 30 kilometres, tending south to southeasterly around 15 to 25 in the late afternoon, then becoming light in the evening, and the daytime temperatures between 14 and 21. Well, we have Kempsey expecting 21, and we've got Taree and Coffs Harbour 20, and Foster and Port Macquarie 19. And at the present moment here in Kempsey, we're sitting on 15.9, feels like 12.2. Our humidity is at 71%. The wind is now up to southwest at 20 kilometres. The wind gust is up to 29 kilometres. Oh, my God, Father. And the rain we've had since 9 a.m. yesterday morning was 0.8 millimetres. And our pressure at the present moment is sitting at 1,023.2 hectopars. So that's a little bit of our forecast that's going to be happening for today. And the time here at the tank is now 7:32, and you're listening to Tank FM's Brickie. My name's Anne, with you till 9 o'clock. And in the meantime, Don Gibson's going to be doing Sea of the Heartbreak.

0: As I said, that was Don Gibson and Sea of the Heartbreaks. Well, Daniel O'Donnell, he's going to take you for a little waltz. Yep, he's going to waltz you all the way around. I got to go and see that. Yep, he's going to waltz you across Texas. You want to go waltzing across Texas? Well, Daniel O'Donnell's going to take you.
1: For all of you who love this song, I want you to come waltzing with me.

Yeah, that was Cliff Richards and The Minute You're Gone. It is 7:41 here at the Tank, and what have I got lined up here? Willie Nelson. Yep. And what's he going to do? Track 8 he's going to be doing. Things to Remember.

0: Yeah, that was the late John Laws, and I'm Gonna Love You Back to Love Me Again.
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0: And a big thank you to all our sponsors as well. Yep, I'm having fun here with my CDs. Yep, CDs everywhere. I feel like I'm back on Saturday. Anyway, I got to play this song. And it's not a song. It's a comedian. I'm talking about Errol Grey. And I'm going to get him. This one's especially going out to Robert. He won't be able to play golf today, I don't think. The ground might be too wet. Anyway.

0: getting heavy. Reckon I should have used a 5-iron there. Well, you know, you bloody know it all. Nice putt, Nev. Where's your skirt?
1: Yeah, that was Earl Ray and the Golf Tragedy, and that especially for Robert. It's always been his from day one. He was cheeky one day at me. He knows what he did wrong. I told him, you've got to be careful when we're on air. We have good songs. Yep. And just like my mate I met yesterday, I told him. I said to him, when I go back on Monday, I'm going to call. These songs are going out to the wind, and he just laughed at me. I know who he is, but I'm not going to tell you. I would never do that. I said that I would never do that to anyone. That's a joke between him and I. Anyway, it is 7:51 here a bit, and I've got a little bit of Foster and Allen. They're ready to do a little song. Good morning, beautiful lady.

0: A reminder that school speed zones are now in operation. Speed limits of 40 kilometres per hour and below should now be observed. New South Wales school zones generally operate between 8 to 9:30 a.m. and 2:30 to 4 p.m. on school days.
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4: Good morning, I'm Laura Devoy. The federal government has been accused of directing more funding towards electoral divisions held by Labor. The Centre for Public Integrity, an independent research institute, analysed the major and local community infrastructure program, which it described as an invitation-only program to deliver the government's 2025 election commitments. It found marginal seats in which the ALP was competitive received $66.5 million more than expected, with Save Labor seats also benefiting. It says seats held by other parties received more than $116 million less in funding. The federal government has defended the program. Assistant Treasurer Daniel Molino told the ABC it's standard practice for governments to set up such grants programs after an election.
5: This is a mechanism that is really there to deliver commitments that were very transparent in the election, and it's important that government have mechanisms to deliver those in a timely way. And there are, as I said, this is a long-standing way by which governments can deliver commitments after an election.
4: Aboriginal Australians who were forcibly removed from their families under government policies suffer significantly poorer health and welfare outcomes. A report by the Australian Institute of Health and Welfare found survivors of the Stolen Generations were six times as likely to have kidney disease and 4.8 times as likely to have a severe or profound disability when compared to non-Indigenous Australians. In the US, a cargo plane hit navigational aids and equipment, two vehicles and numerous fences before coming to a rest in a field nearly 400 metres past the runway. Five people were killed and several others injured in the crash at Miami International Airport yesterday. The National Transportation Safety Board is investigating. Chairwoman Jennifer Homendy says it may take some time.
6: There's fuel everywhere. That will have to be remediated, but then they are also removing fuel from the aircraft. So we have to allow that to occur. And as we speak, recovery operations continue. The recovery of victims is most important.
4: Germany's Chancellor Friedrich Merz says he is deeply shocked following the far-right AfD party's decisive victory in the state of Saxony-Anhalt. Describing the result as seismic, Mr. Merz said the country was witnessing a shift. The BBC's Katja Adler says the result, while in a small German state, will have far-reaching repercussions.
7: Yesterday's eye-catching AfD victory impacts not only German domestic politics, but Europe more widely too. It distracts the EU's most powerful player, Germany, at a time of crisis, with Europe struggling to contain Russian aggression, Donald Trump's tariff tantrums, and the economic threat from China. The next 12 months mark bumper election season, with ballots expected in key nations, Italy, France, Spain, and Poland.
4: Several airports in Indonesia remain closed following a volcanic eruption over the weekend. More than 340,000 passengers were left stranded after the volcano began erupting on Friday. It hasn't erupted since Sunday, but remains active. Authorities say no traces of volcanic ash have been detected at some airports, though further tests are needed. Turning to sport, Australia has missed out on direct qualification for the quarterfinals of the Women's Basketball World Cup. The Opals lost their third group match overnight, going down to Belgium 80-68. But having finished second in their group, they will play Italy in a qualification final.
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2: 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I'm Alex McLaughlin with today's report. National sheep and lamb supply tightened further this week, with 62,500 head offered nationally through Auctions Plus. The seasonal contraction ahead of Christmas was expected, and importantly, prices and key indicators continue to demonstrate resilience despite softer clearance in some categories. The Auctions Plus restocker lamb indicator eased marginally on the week to average $205 per head or 1,107 cents per kilogram dressed weight. While the weekly movement was softer, the broader trend remains positive. At this point in the calendar, the Arley is sitting at its strongest level in 5 years. Compared with historical performance, current values remain well above the long-term average and highlight a market that is holding firm even as listings taper into the Christmas period. Lamb numbers were lower across most categories, with crossbred lambs the largest offering at 22,900 head. Average prices for crossbred lambs eased $2 to average $198 per head, with the clearance softening to 57%. This easing reflects increased buyer selectivity rather than a loss of demand, as well-bred and well-finished lambs continue to attract solid competition. Merino weather lambs held steady at $159 per head and cleared strongly at 80%. Meanwhile, Merino ewe lambs recorded one of the most standout movements of the week, lifting $65 to average $191 per head. First cross ewe lambs also showed a notable improvement, rising $50 week on week to average $268 per head, supported by a 78% clearance rate. Shedding breed lambs continued to perform well, clearing 90% of offerings despite a $10 easing in the average price. National clearance softened 60%, driven largely by softer results in the crossbred lambs and heavier ewe categories. Despite this, value over reserve strengthened $20, indicating vendor expectations remain largely aligned with the market. From a state perspective, New South Wales remained the dominant listing state, accounting for 50% of total offerings, though listings declined 21% on last week. Victoria followed with 34% of listings, with both states recording softer clearance and reduced numbers sold. Meanwhile, Queensland and Tasmania recorded strong percentage increases off low volumes. That concludes today's Daily Market Update, brought to you by Auctions Plus, dedicated to connecting ag.
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0: It's time for another warm and welcoming night at the Community Pop-Up Cafe, Friends and Food. This Thursday evening from 5 till 7 p.m, everyone is invited to come along, share a meal and enjoy great company. 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You'll find this all on the corner of Belgrave and Sydney Streets in Kempsey, thanks to Adventist Community Services. Yes, times are tough for many financially, but if you're looking to connect, relax, or simply enjoy a wholesome community dinner, drop in this Thursday between 5 and 7 o'clock. It's all happening at the Community Pop-Up Cafe Friends and Food by the Adventist Community Services, bringing neighbours together in these challenging times in the township of Kempsey.
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2: Stay there. The latest weather is next.
3: Yes, and the weatherman said partly cloudy, medium chance of showers, becoming less likely this afternoon as well. We got winds are going to be south to southwesterly, and they're around 20 to 30 kilometres, and tending south to southeasterly, around 15 to 25 kilometres in the late afternoon. Then becoming light in the evening. Daytime temperatures between 14 and 21. Foster 19, Port Macquarie 19, Tauriah and Coffs Harbour 20, and Kempsey 21. The sun was due to rise at 5:56 a.m. and it's due to set at 5:36 p.m. this evening. So that's a little bit of our forecast that's happening for Tuesday.
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3: I think we're all awake by now. I think so. I'm sure of it. Maybe some sleepy heads are still in bed, but that's all right. I don't have a problem with that. Anyway, the time here is 9 minutes past the hour of 8 o'clock. I'm going to play one more of Dolly Parton that's going out to my little whinging friend, and she's going to be doing Islands in the Stream.

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1: And a big thank you to all our sponsors as well. And I've got a couple of ones. Mick, I've got your song card, your little CD coming up for you straight after Col Hardy. And Tommy the Termite's going out to build a termite.

You know, Australians have always been known for their courage and their daring. We've seen it on the battlefield. We've seen it on the sports field. What about a state of origin decider? State against state, mate against mate. But all of these things fade into insignificance when you compare them to the most vicious, brutal, dangerous confrontation known to man, a senior sits meat raffle. Some of you people have been to a senior sits meat raffle, undoubtedly. It was the monthly highlight in the town of Woollybuck. All the oldies in the town would gather round to try their luck. They'd all get their good gear on after they'd had a tub for the senior sits meat raffle at the local bowling club. Selling tickets on the door would be Jennifer McCall, while Fred Wilson had his ticket table halfway down the hall. And when the tickets had been sold, they'd draw them one by one, and the winners would shoot off for the meat like shot out of a gun. The first one out might score themselves a great big leg of lamb. But the last one to the table might just get some cold sliced ham. But it all went like clockwork, and it wasn't complicated until that fateful night the ticket seller's books were duplicated. Jenny on the door was selling tickets Diamonds Red, and Diamonds Red were also sold at the table run by Fred. So when the tickets had been sold for the long-awaited game, for every ticket held, there was another just the same. The first one out was Diamonds Red and number 23. And Agnes Wilson gave a little squeal and said, "That's me." But as she headed out to take the coveted first pick, Bessie Law said, "Bullshit," and she grabbed her walking stick. "I've got number 23 and it's a Diamonds Red. You must have read your ticket wrong, you stupid cow," she said. She took off for the table like a V8 battering ram, and four hands fastened grimly round the biggest leg of lamb. The language, it was shocking. In this dreadful tug of war, as Agnes and Bessie scratched and fought and rolled about the floor, the president was horrified. He did not know what to do, and in confusion, drew the next number. "Diamonds Red and 42. Well, Percy Jones yelled out, "You beaut," and headed for the table. But he was quickly overtaken by his next-door neighbour, Mabel. She was heading for the tray of steak that he was heading for. Then Bessie Laws's walking stick brought her crashing to the floor. Well, the president totally panicked in the face of all this action. He had to come up with a plan to cause some small distraction. He called out the next number. "Diamonds Red and 84. Two more senior citizens joined the brawl out on the floor. "Diamonds Red and 60, squeaked the president in a panic. And Dawn Brown grabbed her walking frame with a look that was satanic. Jono grabbed his ticket up and headed for the meet, but that walking frame could really move and it was a dead heat. Dawn yelled out, "It's mine," and waved her ticket in his face. "People like you should be put down. It's really a disgrace." Well, Jono said, "You're mad or stupid. I really don't care which, but get your fingers off my pickled pork, you stupid woman." Then the meat table tipped over in the middle of the fight, and with steak and chops and senior sits, it was not a pretty sight. The oldies looked at all that meat. You couldn't hold them back. Like crows onto a roadkill, they swooped to the attack. Frieda on her electric scooter really came alive. She headed for the fight and put it into four-wheel drive. She drove over half a dozen, tossed some meat into the rack,
and burned rubber out the doorway and didn't once look back. Well, Percy Jones was on the floor and looking pretty crook as Agnes Wilson flogged him with a size 12 frozen chook. Jono's face was bleeding from a flying midi glass and Bessie Laws's walking stick was sticking up his nostril. The floor was strewn with unrolled roasts and tufts of torn out hair and blood and teeth and sausage mince was flying everywhere. Some mongrel dogs were passing by and looking for a thrill. They saw the fight and smelt the meat and went in for the kill. Now, those oldies were no wimps. They put up quite a fight. While those mongrels chewed at bums and snags and everything in sight, the president said, "Bugger me." He regained his calm repose. He trotted to the exit door and got the fire hose. Now, the oldies all recovered from events that fateful night. And the bowling club put up a sign in memory of the fight. But to avoid embarrassment to oldies in the crowd, it doesn't mention names. It simply says, no dogs allowed.

that was Col Hardy. And that was going out to our Kookaburra lady because Col Hardy sang that to her yesterday as well. Oh, I should say Sunday. Yeah, a white sports coat. It is 26 after the hour of 8 o'clock and a big good morning to Rhonda. She wants to hear Gary Kennedy's CD.

0: Yeah, we've got a bit of work happening up at Maxville, and if this little machine will stop jumping around. It's on River Street in Maxville, not River Street in Kempsey, and it's road work and slope stabilisation. Now, they're hoping to have this completed by the 29th of September. It's every day, all day. The traffic is affected in all directions. Follow the directions on site. Reduce your speed limit to 40, and you may expect some delay. And they are fixing landslides or slips or whatever they want to call it. And that work is on River Street. Council wishes to advise that the remedy work is commencing along River Street from Monday the 29th of June right for the next 3 months. So be aware of that. And they do have a temporary control. It will be in place for minor delays. Expect in both directions while workers are... Works carried out. Council appreciates your cooperation to deliver these work exercise and caution while travelling through the work zone as well.
1: 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That's the Reading Writing Hotline, and they're there to help. 1300 655 06. 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
5: Stay there. The latest weather is next.
0: Yes, and taking my last look at our forecast for today. Well, predicting partly cloudy. Medium chance of showers, becoming less likely this afternoon. Winds are going to be south to southwesterly, and that's going to be around 20 to 30 kilometres. Then tending south to southeasterly, around 15 to 25 in the late afternoon. Then becoming light in the evening. Now the daytime temperatures are expected to reach between 14 to 21. As Foster's in Port Macquarie, both expecting 19, Tari and Coffs Harbour 20, Kempsey 21, and the sun is due to set at 5:36pm. Our fire danger for the North Coast, Greater Hunter, the New England and the Northern Slopes, well, they're all moderate. And at the present moment here in Kempsey, yes, we are sitting on 17.3. And our humidity is at 66%. The wind is now south-southwest at 20 kilometres. The wind gust is up to 29 kilometres. And the rain we received was 0.8 millimetres. And our pressure is sitting at 1024.0. So that's a little bit of our forecast that's going to be happening for today. But for tomorrow, the 9th of September, well, the weatherman says it's going to be a sunny morning. Chance of fog in the south in the early morning, medium chance of a shower in the late afternoon as well as the evening, light winds becoming southeast to southwesterly around 20 to 30 kilometres, that's in the middle of the day. Overnight temperatures will fall between 5 and 9, with the daytime temperatures are expected to reach between 19 and 24. And for Wednesday, we here in Kempsey is expecting 24 with around about 40% of rain. So that's a little bit that's happening for Wednesday. And don't forget, Bill's on Wednesday, but I'm coming back in because I'm training on Wednesday. Yeah, Lily and I'll be kicking off at 9 o'clock, and we're going through to around about 11. She's going to just do little baby steps at the moment. We'll just see how she feels. Anyway, it's up.

her. I'm only the trainer. But yeah, but anyway, it's all good. The time here at the tank is now 8:34, and I've got a couple of songs lined up here, track 13. We're going to have a little song called Help Me Make It Through the Night, and then Amos is going to come back and do a song that I'm going to send out to Barry up at the Heights.

0: Yeah, as I said, that was Amos Morris. And, yep, she still thinks I care. Okay. Anyway, I'll put a little bit of... No, I think I might have played that. Did I play that this morning? I'm not sure. Better not play it again. I might get into trouble.
1: Laura and Tommy were lovers. He wanted to give her

Yeah, tell Laura. I love her. Okay, it is 8:43 here at the tank. A little bit of Brian Letton. He's going to be doing a little song called I Would Like to Teach the World to Sing.

0: Yeah, that was Brian Letton, and that's off his CD, just called Any Dream Will Do. Okay, it's time for me to put some sponsors up, my last sponsor for the morning.
1: G'day, it's Michael Kemp, your local member for Oxley. I recently welcomed the New South Wales Shadow Minister for Police to the Mid-North Coast, and we heard directly from locals and police about the issues affecting our community. We heard concerns about youth crime, unregistered bikes, antisocial behaviour, and violent home invasions. Everyone deserves to feel safe in their own home, and I'll continue fighting for stronger laws in Parliament to back our police.
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Yeah, that was Bob Mind doing Exclusive Butterfly of Love. Time here at the Tank is now 8:49. I've got to let you know who the winner of the Father's Day was, Daryl Dyson Jr. Yep, he was the winner. He came here. He was a little bit early. He was to come here tomorrow. He will be back tomorrow. Okay, so he was the winner. So congratulations and a big thank you to everyone who entered into that Father's Day as well. It is 8:49 here at the Tank and I've got lined up here track 9. I know it's track 9. Okay, I wouldn't trade you for the world. No, I wouldn't.

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3: Good morning, I'm Laura Devoy. The Stolen Generations and their descendants are more likely to experience poorer health outcomes than other Indigenous and non-Indigenous Australians. Shannon Kirkwood reports.
4: New data from the Australian Institute of Health and Welfare shows survivors of the Stolen Generations were six times as likely to have kidney disease and 4.8 times as likely to have a severe or profound disability when compared to non-Indigenous Australians. Compared to other Indigenous Australians, they were 2.7 times as likely to have a severe or profound disability and more likely to report high psychological distress, while descendants of survivors were also more likely to report high psychological distress.
3: According to the latest estimates, there were 23,300 survivors of the Stolen Generations aged 50 and over in 2022-23, and about half of Indigenous people aged 18 and over were descendants. The trial of three people accused of murdering two Australian brothers is set to hear from the victims' parents. Callum and Jake Robinson and their American friend Carter Rode were allegedly murdered in Mexico in 2024 while on a surfing trip. The accused have pleaded not guilty to numerous charges. The trial got underway overnight. The brothers' mother, Deborah Robinson, was expected to address the court today, with their father, Martin, scheduled to speak tomorrow. An Australian man is demanding answers as the search for his wife continues in Nepal. Bhavan Patel travelled to Nepal after the flash flood struck nearly 2 weeks ago and has tirelessly searched the disaster zone for his missing wife, Reshman, but he's yet to find any trace of her. He says he won't leave without finding out what happened. Rare Cancers Australia is calling for a national target to improve the prognosis of patients with some of the rarest cancers. The recommendation comes from a report released by the organisation today, investigating the outlook of Australians with cancers that affect between 1 and 12 people in a million. CEO Christine Coburn has told National Radio News patients with rare cancers need equal outcomes.
5: A national target to be able to measure that that is actually happening is what we're asking for. We have a long-term ambition at Rare Cancers Australia that everybody experiences a 90% five-year overall survival. But first of all, in the first couple of years, what we'd really like to see is see the gap between 8%, which is the worst survival outcome, and 96% closing.
3: A 13-year-old British composer is using music to grapple with the implications of artificial intelligence. Kerry Tan has written a symphony on AI without the use of AI, which will be performed tonight in London by the Philharmonia Orchestra. Here's a snippet of it taken from the third movement called Nature and the Universe. Kerry told the BBC about the meaning of his symphony.
6: AI can never replace true beauty, the beauty that God gave us, the beauty within our earth and within our souls.
3: Turning to sport, in tennis, Elena Rybakina, Qinwen Zheng and Mira Andreeva are through to the quarterfinals of the US Open. Rybakina knocked out Naomi Osaka, Andreeva beat Anastasia Potapova, while Zheng defeated Iga Swiatek. In the men's draw, Alexander Bloks is through after a four-set win over Francisco Cerúndolo.
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1: Welcome to Tank FM's weather update for Kempsey and the Macleay Valley. Tuesday's outlook is partly cloudy. Medium chance of showers, most likely in the morning. Winds south to southwesterly 15 to 25 kilometres per hour, tending south to southeasterly during the afternoon, then becoming light during the evening. Kempsey 21, Southwest Rocks 19 and Willawarren 21 degrees. Wednesday's weather is for a mostly sunny morning. The chance of morning fog inland. Medium chance of showers in the afternoon and evening. Light winds becoming south to southeasterly 15 to 25 kilometers per hour during the day, then tending south to southwesterly 15 to 20 kilometers per hour during the evening. Kempsey 24, Southwest Rocks 19 and Willawarren 24 degrees. Thursday's outlook is cloudy. Medium chance of showers along the coastal fringe, slight chance elsewhere. Snow possible above 1500 meters. Winds west to southwesterly 15 to 25 kilometers per hour, tending south to southwesterly during the morning, then becoming light during the evening. Kempsey 20, Southwest Rocks 18 and Willawarren 20 degrees. This concludes your latest summary of local weather conditions on Tank FM.
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9: Hello, I'm Tel Paul, and this is a special little program about Craig Douglas, who we lost on the 4th of September. He was born Terence Perkins on the 12th of August 1941. He had a nickname called the Singing Milkman because he was actually a milkman. His manager named him Craig after a sign outside a house in Scotland because there was too many Terrys singing in England at the time. So let's remember Craig Douglas with his first ever Australian single from way back in 1960. The A-side was a track called Sandy and the B-side was called What Do You Want? 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

Craig Douglas actually only had 7 singles in Australia, and that there was his first 3. Time was his 4th Australian singles, and that was here in September 1961, and that was his first Australian hit. His 3rd Australian single in 1961 was called No Greater Love. We had The Heart of a Teenage Girl, which was his 2nd Australian single in 1960, and we started this little memory of Craig Douglas with the A and B side of his first Australian single, Sandy and What Do You Want. I'm Tall Paul, and this is Tank FM 103.1, just remembering Craig Douglas from the UK today. His number 5 Australian single and his 2nd hit was called Our Favourite Melodies from August 1962.

That was Craig Douglas's only number one hit in the UK in July 1959 and his version of Only 16. Prior to that, we had the 5th, 6th and 7th Australian singles. His last Australian single was How Do You Feel About That in 1969. His number 6 Australian single in 1963 was Oh Lonesome Me. And his 5th Australian single and 2nd hit was Our Favourite Melodies in August 1962. That's it for our little memories of Craig Douglas. We'll leave you with his 3 other hits, or top 10 hits in the UK. Pretty Blue Eyes was number 4 in January 1960. 100 Pounds of Clay was number 9 in April 1961. And When My Little Girl Is Smiling was number 9 in March 1962. Thank you for listening to my little memory of the great Craig Douglas, who passed away on the 4th of September.

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And right said Fred.

0: 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You see, the trouble with Fred is he's too hasty. 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

0: G'day, it's Michael Kemp, your local member for Oxley. I recently welcomed the New South Wales Shadow Minister for Police to the Mid-North Coast, and we heard directly from locals and police about the issues affecting our community. We heard concerns about youth crime, unregistered bikes, antisocial behaviour, and violent home invasions. Everyone deserves to feel safe in their own home, and I'll continue fighting for stronger laws in Parliament to back our police.
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